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1: Communist Zoran Mamdani. 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
2: 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Eat something at the Reds. Don't forget, May 9th, which is a week from tomorrow, ZZ Top and Dwight Yoakam. I don't know if your mother likes those people, but Mother's Day is the next day. 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That's what I want. Stay with us on the Leader in Sports, The Animal.
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14: We are back. Lucky Star Casino. I'm watching an alligator eat a golf ball.
12: Chubbs?
14: No, this is the real thing on a golf course. He just walked out in the middle of the fairway and just started eating the ball, and then he realized that it wasn't any good, and he dropped it. Now he's eating it again. Look at him. Golly, man. I would not want to mess with one of them. Those things are awesome.
12: Alligator bit my hand off.
14: Man, yep. That's right. All right, let's get back to the phones. You're on the Sports Animal. Go ahead, please.
15: Jim?
14: Yeah. Maggie, how are you?
15: Oh, I'm okay now. I feel so bad I missed your fair.
14: I know. That's okay. Well, you okay? I thought about you. You okay?
15: Well, the day before, I'm very careful what I do, and I do the same things, but I had a new plant, and I stepped up a 13-inch thing in a flagstone into my big bed, and that was okay. I got it planted. When I stepped down, the grass hadn't filled in. It was on level. I didn't fall, but I jerked the heck out of my back. I felt it go bone on bone.
14: I'm sorry.
15: Anyhow, I was like, I couldn't walk for like 2 days. And you know what it is. You get the sciatic, it goes down the front and back. My lower back is trash, but I'm okay now. I couldn't drive for 10 days.
14: Wow.
15: I have a clutch. Anyhow.
14: Oh, I know.
15: I wanted to tell you something. You made me crack up a little bit ago when you were singing, leaving on a jet plane. I just wanted to tell you this real quick. When I left for basic training, I don't know, it was on Eastern or United, and I got on the plane, and I only had the clothes. You're not supposed to bring any much stuff, you know. And right. I had an old pair of headphones on, and as the plane took off, they played that song.
14: Oh, really?
15: Yeah.
14: Wow.
15: And then I wanted to ask, it was really funny, but, you know, don't know when I'll be back again. It's kind of, you know.
14: That's not good. Why do they do that to you guys? That's not good.
15: I found something. And it doesn't say give credit to anybody that said it. So I don't know if this is a baseball saying or what, but it's got a picture of a batting helmet, a catcher's helmet, a bat, and a glove, and a ball that says, it's not about being better than someone else. It's about being better than the day before. Is that a baseball saying?
14: I don't know. I'm sure it's just sports. I mean, that sounds like something that a coach would say. So, yeah, I think
15: I think it goes to anything. But it had all this baseball paraphernalia on there, so I thought, well, maybe that's a acronym they use or something. I knew you'd know.
14: Well, then baseball players will say a bunch of crazy things. The old-timers, man, they used to have all these sayings that you would hear. You know, I met some of the coaches that I had that were a lot older. They would say some of the craziest things you've ever heard.
15: You know what was really funny with the Dodgers? When my dad would take me to the, Ron Fairley's dugout from signings of those portraits I showed you.
14: Right.
15: Ron Fairley was not a very big first baseman guy, but he had a real big personality. He was funny as could be. He had all kinds of quips. I remember that from when I was little. He had all kinds of quips, and he would say it to all the other old dudes. Anyhow.
14: Yeah, a lot of the old baseball players would do that. That's what they were all about, man. They talk all the time about some of the things they remember, and all, you know, and then they start talking about stuff. Yeah, it was. I'm telling you, that's the way it always was, and I loved it.
15: Well,
14: I loved listening to
15: it. Where are you going now, real quick? Where are you going now?
14: Going to Austin. Going to Austin tomorrow.
15: Okay.
14: So, yeah, or tonight. We're going tonight. I'm going to play in the World Series of Poker tournament tomorrow.
15: Oh, is it going to be on TV? Are you going to be on TV?
14: No. Not these aren't on TV, but I'm telling you right now, if for some reason I'm not on Monday, that means that I'm really, really, really doing good. So, just,
15: hope for that.
14: All right,
15: girl. You and Julie, be careful and have fun, okay?
14: All right, thanks, Mag. Appreciate it. Yeah, I'm supposed to be on Monday. I mean, I'm supposed to come back on Monday. I just saw this on Instagram. I love this so much. These people that steal packages and they put paint in there and they blow it up in their face. Have you seen those, Sam?
16: No.
14: Oh, you've never seen one of these?
16: I don't think so.
14: So all these people, they steal packages.
16: Oh, you mean like the
14: yard?
16: Yeah, yeah.
14: And then all they do is they're not even real, and they put paint in it and then they blow them up people start walking. Oh, it's just
16: at the porch pirates or whatever they call
14: it. It's the greatest thing ever. I just love it. And, like, there's a couple of them, these big old fat women, and they fall down and they're rolling around on the ground and they're screaming, "How could you do that to me?" I mean, you know, they're stealing from you,
16: yeah,
14: but they're mad at you.
16: They're mad at you. Yeah, of course.
14: Did you hear that story the other day about the 83-year-old woman who two kids came to the door and tried to break in and she shot both of them and killed them?
16: Oh, my
14: gosh.
16: And
14: the parents of the kid is suing her for $1 million.
16: That's crazy.
14: Yeah. Yeah. I'll just let you know the judge laughed it off. The judge kicked him out. Yeah. You should have heard the mother. It's terrible that your kids got killed, but you know what? If they wouldn't have been trying to steal, they'd be alive. That's just me, but I'm sure there's someone out there listening right now who is not of the same persuasion as I am, and they'll probably think, that's terrible. All right, let's get back to the phones. You're on the Sports Animal. Go ahead, please.
17: Hello, how are you doing?
14: Good, how you doing, man?
17: Not too bad. First-time caller. I just
14: Good.
17: Let you know that I was garage sailing last week, and I bought a bunch of baseball cards, and you happened to be in there, and it was a Giants Japanese card.
14: Oh, you mean the Kintetsu Buffaloes?
17: Yes.
14: Well, that's really cool. Well, you know what? If you bring it by a remote, I'll sign it for you whenever you want.
17: Well, I was thinking about coming out there and getting signed today. I did some looking. I'm a big Yankee fan.
14: Yeah?
17: And that same year, I was looking things up. Gossage was playing over there that year, and he hit a home run off Gossage.
14: That's right. And he and I became great friends. Him, Bob Horner, both of those guys, because, you know, you don't see very many Americans over there. Gossage was the best. And I used to have his phone number, but the guy that used to work here stole it and took it to the other station. So I don't have it anymore.
17: Oh.
14: Yeah, he's a great dude. Gossage, oh, man, you would love him. And by the way, I know people don't want to hear this, but he feels exactly like me about the way the baseball game is now and everything. He says it's horrible.
17: I'm the same way. So anyway, I'm going to try to come out maybe today and get it signed.
14: All right, I'll be here until about 5:25, okay? I'm leaving a little bit early today.
17: I might have to try next week and get you.
14: Okay, well, any day, just bring it out and I'll sign it, okay?
17: Thanks, sir.
14: Yep, thank you. Gossage, man. I did. I got so lucky to be able to go out and drink beers with Gossage and then also Bob Horner. They were two of the best dudes ever, and they were just incredible. I mean, Gossage was so nasty. I did take him deep, though.
16: One of the guys with a better mustache than you back then.
14: Oh, he had a big league mustache. He was the best, man. That's when I had a big, huge beard and long curls on the back of my head, earring. I was looking psychotic. I loved it. Back to the phones. You're on The Sports Animal. Go ahead, please.
18: Hello?
14: Yeah, what's up?
18: Hey, you had earlier this week you were talking about your friend Jim Iflin.
14: Yeah, Jimmy Iflin, yeah.
18: Yeah. So it's been about 10 years ago. I was going through a terrible slump my senior year of high school.
14: Okay.
18: And my dad worked with Jim Iflin's wife.
14: Okay.
18: And he said, well, let me get you up here to hit with Jim Iflin, because he went to OSU in the mid-'80s as
14: right.
18: well. Knew who he was. And, he didn't really try to reinvent the wheel on any of my swing stuff, just getting my hips and hands in the right spot and
14: yep.
18: seeing the ball. And, it translated into a great senior season for me and the first state championship for Blanchard in about 26
14: wow.
18: years.
14: That's really cool, yeah. man. Yeah, Jimmy's a good yeah. dude. Did you like him?
18: Oh, I loved him. Yeah.
14: Yeah.
18: Super
14: yeah.
18: nice guy and, just the wealth of knowledge in hitting.
14: Yeah. Oh, yeah. He could hit, dude. And let me tell you another thing, too. He's one of those guys I talk about that never got a chance, really. And if he would have, you never know, you know?
18: Mm-hmm. That's what my dad always said, too.
14: Yeah. It's amazing because when I would get into the minor leagues, I would look at dudes that would get drafted in the 10th round or maybe even the 6th round that got some okay money. Now, back then, the money wasn't like it is now. But, they'd get 50,000 or something in the 10th round, and they'd go, and I'm telling you right now, they couldn't hold Jimmy Iflin's jockstrap. I mean, it's just, you just never know, And unfortunately, he never got a chance, but I think if he had a chance, I'm not saying he'd have made it to the big leagues, because we all know how hard that is, but I'm sure. telling you right now, he was better than a whole bunch of people that were playing minor league baseball.
18: Yes, sir.
14: Yep. Well, good. I'm glad. Thanks for the call. That's good stuff. I remember, I'm not going to mention names, but I remember there were, when you get drafted and all y'all go to rookie ball, we went to Bluefield, West Virginia, which I just can't explain to you what it is. I mean, just imagine in the middle of the West Virginia hills with a bunch of hillbillies all in different places. And we go there, we all meet, everybody gets together, all different people, and there was about maybe 8 or 9 of the class that were from high school. One of them, of course, was Billy Ripken, who obviously became a good friend of mine. But there were a couple kids in there out of high school that I'm telling you couldn't have started for my high school team. Okay? And we were not great. I mean, we were okay. We were a little school. We had a nice team. But they wouldn't have started at Wild Lake High School. And they got drafted ahead of me and came down there, and two of them left after 2 weeks. Left. They couldn't take it. And then the other ones, besides Billy, did not make it. John Habian, he was a pitcher, he made it. But the rest of them, none of them made it. They drafted all these dudes ahead of me, and they were all bums. I mean, they were. They were just, they didn't even belong there. So scouts don't get it right. I mean, it's hard to find real players. And I wasn't around then in the 80s. I was playing in the big leagues at that time. But I don't know what happened with Jimmy. But he's a great dude, and he could hit. I gave the numbers yesterday. His numbers were exactly the same as mine. So I don't know. I don't know all the ins and outs, but it's the way it goes in this sport, man. It is not easy. And then you get to then you get to the minor leagues, and then it's just, I mean, I could say a word, but I don't usually say it. It's heck. That's what it is. It's not easy. By the way, my lawyer texted me and said Ella had a great laugh. There is no doubt she did have a great laugh. I'm glad I could make her laugh today. Let us take an OG&E break. 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I'm here today at the Lucky Star Casino in Concho, just north of El Reno on Highway 81. Come on out, win some money. Love to see you. Eat dinner at the Rez Restaurant and Bar. Remember, if you do have a card of mine, you can bring it to any one of my remotes. Do not mail it to me. I will not answer it, although I did answer one. It was a woman that was, she said she was 85 years old and was an Oriole fan. Now, it could have been a 25-year-old kid, but I think they fooled me. And she was from Lawton. So I did sign hers. She only sent me one card, and it was the one with my fat belly, the one that has the fat belly. So I gave her two other cards and signed all three of them, and I sent them to
16: her.
14: That's
16: cool.
14: Now, if I start getting a whole bunch of them, I'm going to be livid. Her name is Margaret.
16: You just gave away the trick.
14: Yeah, well, I usually sniff it out, but this seemed like she wrote me a letter. Ladies, don't take this the wrong way. She wrote me a letter, and it looked like the handwriting of like an old woman, like my mama.
16: Cursive,
14: perfect cursive. Yeah, it was not a young kid probably, but if they did, they got three cards instead of one. We'll come back. Stay with us. More calls next on The Animal.
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4: 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Overflowing toilets will need to be quickly fixed as this causes major discomfort. Symptoms due to clogged drains will be relieved by a consultation with a Roto-Rooter professional. Any silverware that a child may have fed to the garbage disposal will be returned to the owner, but may have side effects such as damage to flatware. A lost ring down a sink drain may be retrievable, but you will be required to create your own story as to how it got there in the first place. 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
14: Now we know who that is. 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Let us get to the phones. You're on The Sports Animal. Go ahead, please. Hello. You there? Hello.
16: Got to try someone else.
14: A little bit ridiculous. Come on, people. It's not that hard. You're on The Sports Animal. Go ahead, please.
7: Hey, Jim. Cody up in Tulsa. How are you today?
14: Good. How are you, man?
7: Hey, doing great. Thought about good. That Amazon and Duke thing.
14: Yeah.
7: So that doesn't even happen in professional sports. Pretty
14: You're
7: interesting
14: right.
7: dynamic there.
14: Yep,
7: and then another
14: I know.
7: Thought I had, we see a lot of trickle down from professional sports first and then college and then high school. I wonder how long it's going to be until people are starting to trade players in college. I'll take that off the air.
14: I mean, I don't know, man. I think you're exactly correct. I just think everything that is messed up, man. I think the whole thing is messed up. It's really, I don't know what to say. I don't know what's going to happen. I don't know where this is going to lead. But it scares me. It definitely scares me. I don't know who else is scared. Maybe you're not. Maybe people think I'm overreacting, but I am very, very nervous about it. I think it's going to go in a direction that it could be really tough. Really tough. So we'll see. 405-900-9957. Let's get to the phones. You're on the Sports Animal. Go ahead, please.
8: Hey, Jim. Can you hear me?
14: Hey, yeah. What's up, man? How you doing?
8: Oh, good. How are you?
14: Good. Thanks.
8: I was going to ask you what you thought about Denver losing that series last night.
14: Oh, they got problems, dude. And I don't know what they are. And if I said it to at the beginning of the show, if I'm the owner of that team, I'm calling every player in and I'm asking them, tell me what you think of this coach. And if I hear some negative things from the players, he's gone. I don't care how long he's been there. Because that was a mismatch on the sidelines. I don't think he ever really made any adjustments at all in that game, in that series. I bowed down to Minnesota, but you can't lose with those two guys out. And it's obvious that Aaron Gordon, who really is the only defender on their team, is the heart and soul of the team. And I was really disappointed with Jokic. I thought Jokic, yeah, Gobert did some nice things, and you can have bad games, but like last night, I mean, they're playing for their lives, and I saw six or seven times where people drove to the basket and Jokic just stood there. Didn't even try to get anywhere near the guy. And that's we all know he's not a good defender, but you got to give some effort there. You just can't stand there. So yeah, they got problems. Denver's in a big, they're at a crossroads right now on what they want to do. You know what I'm saying?
8: Yeah, I agree with you on the coach thing. I think that's really the only difference, in my opinion, as far as when they won the chip and now. Granted, a couple pieces, but it wasn't anything major.
14: Well, and Brent Brown's not as good as he used to be. And, you know, Cam Johnson did not play, even though people, you know, he has some good games. He didn't play as, you know, they thought, you know.
8: Yeah, that's fair. And then I was also going to ask you about the 76ers-Celtics series.
14: Man.
8: What's going on with the Celtics? Like, I had the Celtics getting to the finals.
14: Yeah,
8: but,
14: so did
8: it
14: I.
8: It looks like Joel Embiid's got other plans.
14: I had a caller earlier call, and he brought it up, and he's right on the money. The Celtics want to run and gun, right? They want to throw it up. They want to get it. You know, all these threes. Now, when they don't shoot the ball, they're in trouble. But Embiid is just slowing this game down. He gets the ball and he just kind of moves around really slow and takes time on the clock. And then they have nobody who can cover him. So I think Philadelphia is really messing with Boston. And, you know, I don't know what you do. I guess you get it out of his hands maybe and try to double team him. But their centers can't cover him. And then he slows it down. It's the perfect thing to mess with Boston. I still think Boston will win tomorrow, but if I'm watching it and the Sixers beat them, I'm not going to be surprised. And I had the Celtics right along with you going to the finals. Now, at the beginning of the year, I had the Knicks, so I can't change. But I like Boston better than the Knicks right now, but if the Knicks get there, you know, they've got a chance now with all these teams.
8: Yeah, I thought once they got Tatum back, they for sure would, but I appreciate it, Jim. You
14: all right,
8: have a
14: man.
8: Day.
14: Thank you, brother. You too. I talked about Tatum, too. I'm really, really concerned about Tatum with his calf. I don't know if I don't know what he's going to do. It's going to be tough. If he's hurt, that's going to be bad. Really bad. We got any more calls? What we got?
16: Let's get a couple texts before we get out of here.
14: Message.
16: From the 405, it says, Jim, I love craps. I'm just curious, what's your average strategy for a roll of craps? What bets do you always do, and what do you like to do when you're up?
14: My two favorite numbers are 5 and 9. I love the outside numbers. A lot of people play the inside numbers. Now, we all know that 8 and 6 come more than 9 and 5 and more than 4 and 10. I understand that, but I'm trying to win big money. I'm not trying to win a little bit. So I bet the pass line. I always play odds because that's the best bet on the entire table. And then let's say if the 5 is the point, I play 4, 8, 9, 10. If the 6 is the point, I play 4, 5, 9, 10. I'll play the 8 if one of the outside ones is the number. And then once I get my money back for the roll, so I've got, let's say I've got 10 and 20, and then I've got 15, 30, 60. Let's say I got $80 out there on a roll. I will, once I make $80 back, I start pressing like crazy. Every number that's hit, I press, I press, I press, I press. And when I do that, then that's the way I try to make a lot of money. That's my philosophy. I also like to play the horn high yo for the first roll. But I will tell you this, I really, really like the crapless craps. The crapless craps. And then I play 3, 4, 5, and 9, 10, 11. Those are the numbers that I'll play. And I'm telling you, if they start hitting, you can make a lot of money. Now, you can lose, too. I mean, it's not a guaranteed money. What else you got? You got one more?
16: Yeah, from the 918, it's asking if you have a derby pick.
14: I haven't really studied it hard. It sounds as if I think I like the Puma. And if the Puma gets, it's a 10-1 morning line. So, gosh, if you can get it at, I think it's going
16: to
14: go down.
16: 8-1 now.
14: Yeah, I knew it was going to go down. Yes. Betting started yesterday or today, and look at it. It's already down to 8-1. Yeah, I kind of like the Puma.
16: We had
14: but
16: Dick
14: I really
16: Girardi.
14: Haven't studied it as far. What did Dick Girardi say? I didn't get to hear it.
16: He liked the Japanese horse, said you can get some value because people haven't really watched him in America as much, but it's Danon Bourbon, 14-1, the 7 horse.
14: And that's I know he likes to win it, huh?
16: That's right, and I know that Brooksy likes Emerging Market at 11-1, the 15 horse.
14: Okay, well, there. Do a three-horse parlay then.
16: Mark
14: those
16: and,
14: three.
16: Mark Who's Rogers like Mark? And Dick were also saying that Commandment is probably your safest bet to put in your trifectas. The 6 horse.
14: Okay.
16: 7-1.
14: All right. Sounds good. I won't be able to bet it, though. I'm going to be down in Texas.
16: Good luck.
14: That's right. Thank you very much. Good luck. You have a good weekend.
16: Yep. See ya.
14: See ya. We'll take an OG&E break. We're here today at the Lucky Star Casino in Concho. You know who's up next? The legend, Mr. Al Eschbeck. Stay with us on The Animal.
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12: And we're back. I'm here today at the Lucky Star Casino at Concho, and I'm joined now by the legend of radio, King of the Midgets, and the world champion at Freecell. He is also a member of the Broadcast and Journalism Hall of Fame in the state of Oklahoma. Mr. Al Eschbach, and this show is known as the Dominant
13: Duo.
12: How you doing today, Al?
13: Doing pretty good. We did something I don't think you and I have ever done.
12: We had lunch together?
13: Had lunch together.
12: That's right. We got an unbelievable announcement, Tony. I know you're working hard, but you got to listen to this, okay? 2 weeks from today, you know, Al's going to be away. You know who's going to play music on that day, Tony? With me?
14: I don't know.
12: The Corner Man.
14: What's he going to come in here?
12: He's going to come in here. You're going to put him on the daggone microphone, and you're going to you're going to have to do 2 different 7 songs from the 70s. So 71 to 81, the years that I have, you're going to do 2 different ones, and this is what we're going to do. He's going to go, and I'm going to go. But if one of us wants something wrong, the other can steal it for a point.
13: I like that.
12: I do, too. What do you think, Tony? It's not that hard on you, Tony, because instead of doing Al's, you're just going to do his. See?
14: I mean, you should excel in this. You've had these songs over and over and over.
12: Hey, but he's really good, isn't he, Al?
13: Yes, he is.
12: He's
13: yes,
12: good.
13: Yes, he is.
12: But, you know, I told him it's a little bit harder when you get on the radio.
14: No, it is.
12: Yep, the Corner Man is coming on, ladies and gentlemen. He's going to try to beat me 2 weeks. And I'll tell you one thing, as Al would do is too, as well. Just because he's my boss, I'm not going to let him beat me. I mean, he may beat me.
13: You trash talking, man.
12: Oh, I will. You guarantee I will. Yes, I guarantee it. You're right. So, Yeah, we had a good lunch today, Charleston's. You had that. I've been telling you about that daggone clam chowder on Friday.
13: Oh, dude. That clam chowder. I almost had another bowl.
12: Isn't it good?
13: Oh, it is so good.
12: You need
13: so
12: to good. Start putting Charleston involved at maybe on a Friday, if you can, to get that bowl of soup.
13: Oh, it is so good, man. Well, you know, Charleston ain't too far from my house.
12: I know. That's what I'm saying.
13: Yeah, absolutely.
12: On a Friday when you're looking for something to eat, go get it.
13: And what I haven't had that I heard is unbelievable is that French dip sandwich.
12: It's really good. They got everything is good.
13: No, it's a typical Hal Smith restaurant.
12: Yep. I had the special today. It was great. It was chicken parmesan sandwich. That was good. Really good. They got some other great soups. They got a soup on Tuesday that's incredible. It's creamy chicken noodle. Oh, wow. Man.
13: Their French onion soup is really good, too.
12: Oh, they do everything good. Yeah, French onion. They got their Mississippi gumbo is on Wednesday.
13: I tell you what, my ex used to love the potato soup they had there.
12: Well, that's every day, too. Yeah.
13: Yeah.
12: Yeah. One of my grandsons, my youngest grandson, he loves their potato soup. Loves it. Yeah, they got good food. I've probably eaten at Charleston's 300 times, maybe.
13: Wow.
12: Oh, yeah. We used to. Two of my daughters were greeters down at the one in Norman when we worked down there when they were in high school. You know, Hal Smith. I just said, hey, Hal. I called him. I said, Hal, I got a daughter. Yeah, bring her in. And, of course, they were beautiful. And they said, yes. So. But, yeah,
13: beautiful.
12: I love it. You know, Mr. Fowler had his own table at the one in Norman.
13: Did he really?
12: Before he passed away, yeah. They would not give that table away until they saw it, but a little after 12, they knew he wasn't coming.
13: Isn't that something?
12: And he would take Julie to lunch there. That's where they would go to lunch when they talked about business. So.
13: Wow. Oh, yeah, the food is unbelievable there. It's really a great place. I mean, it's big time.
12: Yeah, it was good seeing you. You were looking good.
13: Yeah, of course, I went to the wrong one.
12: This is beautiful. Tony's working, but people, you got to hear this story.
13: This is my dumbass award of the day.
12: So I tell Al, we're meeting with our boss, and I just can't believe this. So we tell him, okay, we're going to go to Charleston's on Memorial at 11:30. I was like, okay, good. So I, trying to help my man, he's way down in Norman, I send him how to get there. I send him the deal. All you do is click on it. And it'll show you exactly how to get there. So Julie was going to lunch at the other Charleston's on Northwest Expressway with somebody else. And Al's sitting in there. Julie walks in there, looks at Al and goes, what are you doing here, Al? He goes, what do you mean? I'm waiting for your husband. She goes, this is the wrong one. If you tell him what you said if Julie wouldn't have come in.
13: I'd be still there. I mean, waiting for you.
12: So Al got there a little bit late.
13: I thought when she walked in, said she was going to join us. That's what I assumed when I saw her. Why else would I be seeing her, right?
12: I know. It's unbelievable. Oh, man, you got to believe that they're the reason why.
13: And you know, that place is just past where, you know, Doc Hummel's office and also the heart hospital.
12: No, yeah. Oh, yeah, Al. That's the one that Julie and I go every time.
13: Yeah, I mean, that's... So, yeah, that's not far from your house. That was about 10
12: minutes. No, it's 2 miles.
13: Okay, wow.
12: Yeah, just 2 miles from there. Yeah, I'm telling you, that's one of the greatest things about where I live is that I got the Heart Hospital about a mile and a half away from my house, and then Mercy about a mile and a half away from my house. I mean, I got it. If I go down, I'm going to be there quick.
13: Well, and there are a lot of good restaurants here at Memorial.
12: Oh, yeah. Well, Bricktown Brewery's right next to it.
13: Yeah.
12: And then they got that volcano right there, and then they got what's the Italian one? What's the Italian one? We go there.
13: Pepperoni Grill.
12: Pepperoni Grill. Yeah, they got really good soups there. And there's a lot of good restaurants up there. Yeah, we like the area. The area is really cool. It's been good for us. Plus we're close to our grandbabies, so.
13: Well,
12: that's why we originally moved up. You know? Do you know that in August, we will have been in this house for 11 years?
13: Really?
12: We had never been in a house for more than five. We've been in this house for 11 years. Wow. Of course, Julie has done everything she wants. No, there's more she wants to do, but she's we've torn this house up now. She's been doing a lot of things to it. It's beautiful, though. She's really good at it. What that? We're going to have you up to dinner at the house.
13: I've been at my house, I think, 32 years now.
12: 32 years. Wow. That is crazy. Yeah. 32 years. And then the one before that, when you went to Kansas City, how long were you in that one?
13: 9 months. Well, not even 9 months because they were building. We were in that house probably 2 months, Jim.
12: Really? And then you left?
13: Then left. She stayed up there and sold it, had to stay there and sell the thing. So, yeah, I mean, we built it because we started up there in January of 93 and left in September of 93. So
12: exactly when I
13: so
12: came
13: we
12: back.
13: Probably there 2 months.
12: When did let me ask you a question. What where was that house? I don't remember that house. Where was it?
13: Overland Park.
12: Oh, okay. Okay. No, not there. Overland Park is in Kansas City. We're in Norman.
13: That's what I was saying. That's what I was
12: I'm
13: saying.
12: Talking about Norman. House. I'm talking about the house in Norman.
13: Okay, the house.
12: How long did you live in that house?
13: About 3 years. Three or four years.
12: And where was that? I don't remember that house. Where
13: right
12: was it?
13: Right across the street from my house now.
12: Oh, really?
13: Yeah. Just
12: wow.
13: down the block. Yeah.
12: Okay. I didn't know that. Okay.
13: Yep.
12: That neighborhood you live in is pretty cool.
13: Yeah, Jerry Swanson built most of these houses here. He does a great job. Good guy, too.
12: Yeah, and John Fox doesn't live across the street anymore?
13: No, well, John passed away.
12: Right, is his wife,
13: last
12: is Kathy
13: year.
12: Still, I mean, is Kathy
13: no,
12: still alive?
13: No, Kathy's still alive. They moved out years ago, after the daughter.
12: Didn't they have a big house 16, in Arkansas, like on a lake or something?
13: They might have.
12: Yeah,
13: remember the daughter got into a
12: I remember, it was
13: accident.
12: Horrific, yeah.
13: Horrible.
12: I was talking about the other day, a guy brought up, my center, Kevin Bennett, played at Putnam City West that he had called in. I mean, I had talked about it.
13: I heard the end of that call. Yeah.
12: Did you?
13: Yeah.
12: Yeah, he was talking about that team. And then what did he bring up? Why did I just bring that up? That's really stupid. I can't believe I brought it up for a reason. What were we just talking about?
13: We were talking about houses.
12: Yeah.
13: And John Fox.
12: Yeah, John and, Fox. That really makes me mad now.
13: Now
12: it
13: makes me mad,
12: it
13: too, because you're going to say something.
12: I know. No, I know what he's talking about. He was talking about Mike Jones. He was one of the coaches on that
13: high school.
12: Yeah, but he was a coach on that staff of Mike Little's at Putnam City West.
13: Was he really? I didn't know that.
12: He lived about five houses from me when Julie and I bought our house. And unfortunately, you know, his daughter went to school with my daughters, and she had a really bad accident. And
13: yes, she did.
12: Remember that? And people used to tell me all the time that I looked like Mike Jones back when I had like a mustache and stuff, didn't have a beard. People just tell me all the time I look like Mike Jones.
13: That's funny. I see Mike once or twice a month at Othello's.
12: Did you know him real well when he was coaching?
13: I knew Mike really well. I've known Mike since he played at Crooked Oak High School. He was a great player, Crooked Oak.
12: Yeah. And did he play at OU?
13: He was one of seven quarterbacks brought into the recruiting class.
12: That's
13: you hear
12: ridiculous.
13: That? Seven
12: that's
13: in
12: ridiculous.
13: 1 year.
12: That is unbelievable. Who was the coach?
13: Who was the coach? It was Chuck Fairbanks.
12: Okay, Chuck
13: Fairbanks. And here's the thing. You know who came in the same class as him?
12: Who?
13: One of the most highly recruited quarterbacks ever at that time.
12: Well, it's got to be our man, Jack Mildren.
13: Jack Mildren, yeah.
12: Why did all of them come if they knew Jack Mildren was coming?
13: I mean, Mike went up, left OU and went to UCO. If he had redshirted in his freshman year in 1972, OU to win a national championship. OU had to play a guy named Dave Robertson in 1972 who couldn't run at all, and they run the wishbone. Mike could run, could throw the ball.
12: So you're talking about when Jack was done,
13: Jack
12: he could have played
13: in
12: that
13: 70, last Jack's last season was 71. So if they redshirted Mike in 72, they win a national championship with Mike Jones.
12: But he'd have had to sit around for a long time and just sit there.
13: Yeah, that's right. Yeah.
12: Yeah. Was he good at UCO?
13: It was a small college All-American.
12: Oh, wow. Okay. I always liked Mike. I didn't know him as well as you, but I liked him. He's a good dude, man.
13: Yeah, really good dude.
12: Lived down the street. I was just, because he had, like I said, his daughter was about the same age as my daughters, and I was just, I don't know how you go through something like that, man. You know, I don't know how I'd be able to live, man. If
13: and he was on,
12: but you got,
13: he was on Barry Switzer's staff for a long time.
12: I know. That's when he had those red pants and white shirts. Remember what they used to wear?
13: Yeah,
12: remember
13: that's
12: the coaches
13: exactly
12: on the
13: right.
12: sideline?
13: Yeah, that's exactly right.
12: Because I remember looking across and, Mike Jones. Wow, that's crazy. So if you see him, tell him I said hi.
13: I absolutely will. Good deal.
12: You know, Al, yesterday we talked a little bit about Denver. They got to do something. I this is what I said. If I'm the owner of that team, Al, I'm going to meet with every player on that team, and I'm going to ask them, what do you think about this coach? And if I get three or four or five of them that say anything negative, like, you know, I just don't think he does a great job, blah, blah, blah, blah, blah, I'm getting rid of him. Because he got out-coached. He never made any. And then I'm ripping the players. Murray is a joke. He can't cover anybody. And Jokic, they go to the basket, Al, and he just stands there and lets them go to the basket.
13: Well, and here's the key, Jimmy. Jokic is a free agent at the next year.
12: Oh, is he really?
13: Yeah. Next year's his last year in the contract.
12: Oh, my gosh. Yeah. I didn't know that.
13: Yeah.
12: He's going to get a lot of money.
13: I go to Jokic and you go, you like this coach? No, I don't. Okay, he's fired.
12: Well, he would be the first one I meet with. I agree with you. You're right.
13: Yeah.
12: You say it even better than me. I don't need to meet with anybody else if he says he doesn't like
13: it. Yeah. You're right. I'm with you. Something got to be wrong. There's something
12: right.
13: got they're too talented. I mean,
12: does Aaron Gordon mean that much?
13: It shouldn't. Against a team that has its guards not playing?
12: I know. It's unbelievable. And let me tell you something, Al. At the end of that game, the last 4 minutes of the game, whoever Murray was covering, they would go have him take the pick, and then Murray would cover McDaniels, and all he did was just obliterate him every time. And they kept looking for Murray. I said, if I was Murray, I'd go home after that series and say to myself, wow, man, I gotta make a change here. This is ridiculous. They're seeking me out every play. Al, wouldn't you be embarrassed about that?
13: Yeah. I tell you who would be more embarrassed, the Atlanta Hawks.
12: Yeah, I mean, that was what your Knicks did to them was ridiculous. You should have heard Stephen A. Smith today. He said that you'll love this. He said that the coaching staff shouldn't even have made it out of the building that night after the game. He goes, he'd have fired every one of them. He said to be down over 40 points in the first half is a joke.
13: Then down by 60, over 60.
12: 61, they're down and lose by 51?
13: Yeah.
12: That's terrible.
13: At home.
12: I know. Yeah, your Knicks looked really good, though. Knicks got a chance. The Knicks have got a chance to win the East.
13: No doubt they do. Absolutely, they got a chance. Here's a stat you're going to love. Philadelphia has not beaten Boston in a series since 1982. They have never beaten them without names like Will Chamberlain and Dr. J. The only time they've beaten him was when Wilt or Dr. J played on Philadelphia.
12: Wow. Well, let me ask you this. If Embiid is healthy, is he in that category?
13: No, not yet, no.
12: You know what Embiid does, Al? We were talking about earlier today. He slows the game down, and Boston doesn't want that. They want to run and
13: you're right.
12: Run.
13: No, you're right.
12: I mean, and
13: absolutely.
12: He looks like a sloth out there moving around, right?
13: Yeah.
12: I mean, he's just boom, blah, boom, blah, boom, blah, boom. But he goes – yeah, go ahead.
13: We've been talking. When they're healthy, they're really good.
12: Really,
13: really good.
12: The East is incredible because they've got three different teams that are probably seeded lower than they should be. Orlando, them, and I think that – if Atlanta played the way they did in the last 20 games.
13: Yeah, I agree with that.
12: Yeah. I mean, all of them are seeded lower. And I think.

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18: 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A lost ring down a sink drain may be retrievable, but you will be required to create your own story as to how it got there in the first place. 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
8: Now, 10.5 to 9.
6: Jim's right on today. He's pretty good at picking the totals. 11.5, 8, Al's favorite.
5: Okay, let's do it.
6: He won last week. He'll go first this week.
5: I'm taking the over on Al's 11.5.
6: I would say
8: I'm
6: so.
8: I'm taking the under.
5: Okay.
6: Al's very coy. Let's see. 2 points per guess, 7 guesses, artist and title. Al's years 57 to 67, Jim 71 to 81. Al Eschbeck, song 1, 1957. No.

0: The only mortal man. The Easy Riders.
1: Very good, yes.
2: Jeez.
3: Who's allowed to kiss my
1: man? Al's a champion at the novelty songs, man. I've just come to that conclusion.
2: That's a bad, bad song right there.
0: But the original, whoever made the big hit of it, it was a good song. It might have been Belafonte that
2: that sounds like a song he would sing.
0: Yes.
1: Song number two, 1961.

0: It's a great song. There's a moon out tonight, the Capris. Play a little bit more of that, Tony.
1: Cause there's a moon out tonight, oh, oh, there's a glow in my heart.
2: I never
0: like that, Jim?
2: Before. Yeah, I like that. I do like that. They got some great voices in there.
0: Yes.
3: That lead voice, man.
0: Oh my. Yeah, isn't that great? Yeah, I mean, I think they're at New York City.
2: The high guy is really good, too.
3: Song 3, 1958.

0: That would be the Stroll. Danny the Junior is out of Canada.
1: The Diamonds.
0: Oh, they're out of Canada.
1: I thought for sure that was a gimme. Song 4, 1960.

0: There'll be Annette Funicello, Oh Dio Mio.
1: Annette! The Mouseketeer!
0: The Mouseketeer! Everybody in love with Annette!
1: Beautiful.
2: Song number five, 1965.

0: Unchained Melody. The Righteous Brothers.
1: No.
0: Original by Al Hibbler in the 50s. Al Hibbler was a blind guy.
2: Hitler? Did you say Hitler?
0: Hibbler. Hibbler. H-I-B-L-E-R.
2: I thought you said Al Hitler.
0: It's close to Hitler.
2: That guy's got a bad name.
3: Hey, I'd like to say happy birthday to my mom today. It's her birthday today. It's
2: absolutely.
3: Favorite song of all time. That's why.
0: And can I also wish all my communist brethren happy May Day.
2: May Day.
4: Yes.
0: Yeah.
2: Good job.
3: Song 6, 1959.

0: Great song.
1: Don't you know Della Reese? Play a little bit more of that. What a
2: Della Reese could blow it now.
1: My
2: she could blow.
1: Gosh.
3: Don't you know every beat?
1: Oh my God, look at this.
3: Heart keeps crying out.
1: Oh.
3: I want you so.
2: Great song.
1: Don't you?
3: Don't you
2: Della Reese.
1: Wow.
4: Song number 7, 1963.

0: Jim, you were right. I was going over. The Bird, do the Bird, Dee Dee Sharp.
1: I told you.
2: As if there was any doubt.
1: Yep, I told you. Yeah. Easy over. I want a bunch of money.
2: Yep. 13 today for Al. Number one for you, 1978, Jim.

0: Frankie Valli.
1: Ding.
0: Grease.
1: Ding.
2: Great song.
0: Yep. Great show too.
2: Yeah,
0: really
2: we do it.
0: Really good show.
2: What Gideon's comment said today: 8 for Jim. He will take 10 hours, 4 seconds of each. No multiple replays.
0: What is it? What did he just say? He'll take 10 hours.
2: Yeah, he thinks.
0: Okay.
2: He'll struggle here.
0: Well, he knows me really well, so.
2: Yeah. Song 2, 1971.

0: Do you know what I mean? Ding! Let's move on and go back to the person. At the beginning, I thought it was Jimi Hendrix, but it's not Jimi Hendrix. Go ahead.
1: Song number three, 1973.

0: Drift Away.
1: Ding! Oh, give me the beat, boys,
0: and free my soul. I wanna get lost. Is it Dobie Gillis? No, no.
1: Dobie Gray.
2: Yeah, there you go.
0: Thank you, Al, for letting me get that. I appreciate it. I'm not going to beat you, so give it to me. Dobie Gillis. Isn't that the kid on an old TV show? What was that,
3: yeah,
0: Gillis?
3: Exactly. Yeah, many loves Dobie Gillis.
0: What an idiot I am.
2: Work through it there.
0: Yeah. Dobie Gillis. Okay, go ahead.
2: Song number four, 1980.

0: It is. This is ridiculous. And you know the feel.
1: So. Golly, this is so bad.
0: You are the. Play it one more time, please.
2: You got 4 seconds, according to Gideon.
3: Some say love. It is.
0: Now, why is Gideon doing that to me? Jeez.
2: He's the game master, man.
0: And you not on the beat. That's it. Oh, my gosh. Okay. Her first name is Debbie. What? Okay, what's the name of the person?
2: Bette
0: Midler.
2: That's it, yeah.
0: Okay. The Rose.
2: Yes, it is.
3: Ding!
0: If I would have got, see, if I got the name, I could get it. If I'd got the song, I could have known Foo sang it. So I was dead wrong. Okay.
2: Kind of using Al's strategy. Al works that strategy a little bit.
0: Al's great at it, yeah.
2: Song 5, 1979.

0: We kiss fire.
1: Ding!
0: It's unbelievable. We were talking about songs today at lunch that were named Fire. Fire. Man, who sings this? This is ridiculous. I don't know. Who is it?
2: The Pointer Sisters.
0: I should have known that. That's easy.
2: Yeah.
0: Go ahead. What's next?
2: Song 6, 1975. I set my
0: sights on Monday. Sister Golden Hair.
3: Big song.
0: America. Great song.
2: Sister Golden Hair. I told you, I saw them like 2 or 3 months ago, man.
0: And they were good? Did they sound good?
3: Same people, original, Tony?
2: Dewey Bunnell's like the lead singer guy. He's the only original member now, but he's got a backing band. He selectively picked these guys out, and they can nail it.
0: And can he sing it? He still sounds the same?
2: Exactly the same.
0: Wow, yeah. Okay. I'm going to have to go see them because they should. Got a bunch of great songs. Man. We talked about it.
2: He had the people dancing in the aisles, dude.
0: I used to love Horse with No Name now.
3: And Ventura Highway?
0: And Ventura Highway. Yeah, I got to go see them. Thanks for telling me that because sometimes these old dudes aren't as good, you know?
2: Right. Song 7, 1972.

0: day after day. You know who sings this out?
1: I think so.
0: I give my love to. I'm going to say the Grassroots.
2: Good guess.
1: No, it's not the Grassroots. Badfinger, I think it is.
2: Yes.
0: Wow, Al. That's really good. All right, do I have one to go back to?
2: Yeah, you do. Let's see. Song two, right? Yeah.
0: Yeah. She just left me yesterday. She just left me. I nothing to say. Do you know what, I mean? You know who this is, Al?
1: No. Do you know what I mean? But it's a famous group, if I remember right.
0: I'm going to guess and say... Yes, she's a dandy. But now golly, man. This makes me mad. Brownsville Station. I know I'm wrong, but who is it?
2: Lee Michaels.
0: Yeah. Oh, that is not a famous band. Yeah. What'd I get?
2: 10 today.
0: Yeah. See, Gideon? There you go, Gideon.
3: 23.
0: 23. Oh, my gosh. If I'd have bet Al over, me over, and the total older over, I'd quit the radio. Are you kidding me? Oh, congratulations, Al. You're amazing. You should have seen him at lunch today. I pulled up, Tony, we were with Jay Davis, our corner man, and who's really good at music. I pulled up all the 60s one-hit wonders, and I just started nip every one of them he got.
2: Wow.
0: It was unbelievable. And you seem like it. Yeah. He's a freak of nature.
2: He's always on Team Trivia, Team Cumulus.
0: Yeah, he is. He's amazing. Jay's good, and Al's ridiculous. Let's take an O'Genie break.
3: And Tony's good, too. Tony's good.
0: Tony's good. You're right. We got a lot of good people. Mark Rogers is really
3: Mark
0: good.
3: Mark Rogers is good.
0: Really good, yeah.
3: Gideon's good.
0: No, we got a lot of them. If we took a music, if there was music trivia, and we took Jay Davis, Mark Rogers, Gideon, and you, it would be, I'd be the coach of the team. I'd just stand there and go, good job. Nice job. Here we go. Julie always says I'm the delegator. I'm really good at telling people what to do, so I'll just stand there and watch. All right, we'll be back at the Lucky Star Casino. Barry Trammell joins us next. This has been the award-winning Dominant
3: Duo.
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16: Who are you talking to, Dan?
15: Oh, hey, Mark. 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
18: Plumbing problems such as headaches, watery eyes, and mild irritation should be reported to your Roto-Rooter plumber. Toys flushed down the toilet will be retrieved, but we highly recommend that toys do not get returned to the children. If your sewer line has been destroyed by a jackhammer because you are building a racetrack in your backyard, this is a serious situation and will need immediate attention. Overflowing toilets will need to be quickly fixed as this causes major discomfort. Symptoms due to clogged drains will be relieved by a consultation with a Roto-Rooter professional. Any silverware that a child may have fed to the garbage disposal will be returned to the owner, but may have side effects such as damage to flatware. A lost ring down a sink drain may be retrievable, but you will be required to create your own story as to how it got there in the first place. Roto-Rooter, house calls are our specialty.
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0: We're back. I'm here today at the Lucky Star Casino in Concho, joined by Mr. Al Eschbach and Mr. Barry Trammell. And this show's known as the Total
3: Dominance
0: Hour. Tram, how you doing today?
23: Pretty good.
1: pretty good. Not too bad.
0: Good.
1: Pretty good.
0: I wonder if you can figure out what's wrong with Denver, because I know defensively they're just horrific. But
1: I don't know.
0: That coach now, there. I guess, Al, somebody said on Instagram, we were talking about this coach, you know, if the players, I said I'd call all the players and see if they like what he's about. Al said, I just want to know about Jokic because he's a free agent after next year. But there's word, there's things going on in Denver. Some people are talking about the fact that he might be getting fired. What are your thoughts on that team?
1: Well, I don't know what's going on with him internally at all.
0: Right.
1: You know, Jokic said he wants to be a Nugget for life. He also said if we were in Serbia, we'd all be fired. You know, he knows it was bad. I mean, it's remarkable. You know, they're missing Edwards and DiVincenzo, but they didn't even play without the new star last night.
0: That's right.
1: And then Kyle Anderson, he's a veteran. He'd help you in the backcourt. They didn't play with him.
0: Yeah, and then here comes Shannon, who I just love. I mean, I don't know why the kid doesn't play a little bit more, and he has a big-time game. But it doesn't matter. Did you see them seeking out Murray? I mean, if I was Murray, Trim, I would be embarrassed about that, you know?
1: Yeah, they've never been great on defense. But, you know, Minnesota had to play super big at times. One guard with McDaniels and Randall and Reed and Gobert. They played a bunch of minutes with those five guys.
0: Yeah.
1: And that's
0: didn't matter.
1: You know, that should be a team that's very difficult to play defense with. And yet they held Denver down pretty good. So, yeah, that's a mess. That's a total mess.
5: Yeah, it is. We talked about, you know, that window opened and they were a young team. And we thought that window is going to be open for a long, long time. Man, oh man, they got to figure some things out. The bench was not all there. They brought Hardaway in, who was a really good guy coming off the bench. But the Michael Porter Jr. thing, they had to get rid of him because of money and everything, and bring in Cam Johnson. So, I don't know, man. They should be better guys.
1: Yeah, I don't know. It's who knows. I don't have any idea. You know, Gordon's a little bit of it. Jokic health a little bit of it. Watson a little bit of it, but everybody's dealing with issues, and nobody more than Minnesota. And of course the Timberwolves have proven, you know, they got Denver's number.
0: Well, and they know how to play in the playoffs.
1: Yeah, well, mostly because they get the this is the second time in the years they've eliminated the Nuggets, and they really took them to the woodshed during the regular season. So,
5: and you know what they got? A really good coach, Chris Finch.
1: Yep, Finch is a good coach. He is.
0: Now, it's not the second year in a row, right? It's two out of three that they
1: two out of three that they've eliminated.
0: Yeah. Yeah. Right, yeah, two out of three.
1: Because the Thunder eliminated them last year. Yeah.
0: That's right, the Thunder did. Yeah, Minnesota, man, first of all, they got a coach. I know people around here don't like him, and that's fine. I understand. He cries about SGA. And if they play again, he's going to cry again. But the guy can really coach. I think he goes under the radar. I don't think people talk enough about him, Tram.
1: Well, I mean, Minnesota, the Timberwolves are just under the radar franchise.
0: You're
1: right.
0: They
1: were so bad for so long.
0: Yeah, remember how you used to rip them?
1: Yeah, they had terrible ownership. But you know what they've got? You know what they've got is they made that trade for Gobert, and it was widely panned.
0: It was.
1: Everybody thought it was just ridiculous. But you know what? It's been a sensational trade. They got a defensive identity with Rudy Gobert.
0: Yeah, I mean,
5: and they were still good this year without Walker Alexander. You know, they lost him to the Hawks, and he's a really good player. But no, you're right. They know what they're doing over there, roster wise.
0: Yeah, no, they do. They're a solid organization now. You got to say it. I mean, I don't think they're beating San. You think they can beat San Antonio? Tramp?
1: No, but you know what? I'm intrigued to see it, though.
0: Me too. I want to see Gobert against Wembanyama. Now, Wembanyama's not your normal in the paint kind of guy, you know?
1: No, and I would assume Minnesota will put somebody else. You know, they probably put Gobert on Castle and just say, hey, don't get far from the lane. If he wants to shoot, let him shoot. I bet that's what they do.
0: You know what? You want to know one of the biggest problems for Minnesota, Al? Is Wembanyama doesn't have to cover Gobert, so he is going to be able to roam in the middle.
5: That's a great point.
0: And they're not going to be able to get in there.
5: Oh, my gosh. Yeah.
0: Think about that.
5: Will be a massive liability then.
0: He will. You're right. He will be a liability. And you know, you're allowed to just keep 1 foot in the paint, right, Tram? You can put 1 foot in the paint. He'll be – Wembanyama will be all over the place in that game, would be my guess. Wouldn't you think, Tram?
1: Yeah, he's going to be a load for them. That's why, you know, I don't know. I don't, if the Thunder plays the Spurs, I don't know how that'll all match up. But, yeah, they'll just put Wembanyama on Gobert and play center field.
0: Western Conference Finals, Western Conference Semifinals. If I give you an over-under of 9.5 games, what do you take?
1: For the two combined?
0: Yeah, for the two combined, 9.5 games.
1: I'll say under.
0: Me too, I think. Tram,
5: I'm going
0: think,
5: under
0: Al?
5: Also.
1: Nine.
0: I
1: probably 1-4, 1-5.
0: I think the Thunder sweep, and I think maybe Minnesota pulls one up there in Minnesota because of the crowd and everything and these youngsters. So, yeah, sounds like we're all on the exact same page. So, but I do bow down to Minnesota. I mean, you lose your backcourt. I mean, J-Dub is out right now, but imagine if you played Denver without SGA and J-Dub. Think about that.
5: Barry, did they have a date for the Western Finals to start, or is it come as you get there?
1: Let's see. That's a great question. I wondered that earlier myself.
0: I think the finals are the only one that is...
5: That's the date?
0: Yeah, that there's a
5: set date.
0: Because
5: they could have a long wait for the finals.
0: You're right. You're exactly right. Whoever wins is going to have... No, that's a really good point, Al. Yeah, they could wait
5: a long time.
0: Well, the Thunder are waiting a long time right now.
5: No, yeah, you're right.
0: You know what I think is ridiculous, Tram? If the Lakers win tonight, they play Sunday. Why are they only making them have one day off? Everything's been so many days off.
1: It's because they, the Sunday, they're doing it for television. The Sunday, you know,
0: that's
1: NBC's,
0: your big window. That's a big window.
1: Yeah, well, they got NBC's been having the big Sunday night window. I don't know if they got it this night or not, but then ABC on Sunday afternoon. So they definitely want marquee matchups for Sunday. Then it sort of gets pretty much an every other day thing.
0: You want to hear something absolutely stupid? It's maybe the dumbest thing I've ever said on radio, but I really think I think I would do it. If I was the Lakers and they win tonight or they win on Sunday, I might give LeBron the first game off. I think LeBron, if he comes here Sunday after playing tonight, he's already looking bad. I think he'll be terrible. He'll be terrible. Now, I know no one would do that, but I don't. LeBron needs some days off.
1: He is in bad shape, no doubt about it.
0: Yeah, he looks bad. Let's take an OG&E break. We're here at the Lucky Star Casino. Come back with more of Mr. Al Leshbeck and Mr. Barry Trammell. This show's known as the Total
5: Dominance
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18: 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A lost ring down a sink drain may be retrievable, but you will be required to create your own story as to how it got there in the first place. 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
5: And we are back. Back with a show known in San Juan as the Toto.
0: Dominance.
1: Power.
5: Hey, before we talk about basketball again, somebody sent my man Andy Feldman down at Othello, sent me a picture of Dobie Gillis said, Bob Denver, Dobie Gillis, who said, well, the many loves of Dobie Gillis.
0: There you go. See? I told I really
5: got
0: messed up.
5: Got confused with Dobie Gray.
0: Yeah, I messed up. So.
5: Barry, Washington, Philadelphia has not beaten Boston since 1982. The only times they have beaten them, they had a guy one time with Wilt Chamberlain, another time Dr. J.
1: Well, they got a shot because Boston.
5: Yeah, they got a shot.
1: Little. You know, Boston's actually played better on the road than at home in recent years and this year. So you got to be a little scared if you're Boston. That would be a tremendous upset to the East bracket because most people have sort of said have got the Celtics certainly in the semifinals and most. As the favorite to win it, if Philadelphia gets there, you got a Philadelphia-New York semifinal. That would be wild too. So, that's a stunner. But they got the four big guys playing. The four good guys playing well. I mean, I said it yesterday. I compared Embiid to my man Phillip Rivers yesterday. I really meant more like Frankenstein's monster. That's what he moves like. He looks like he's moving like he's Frankenstein's monster.
5: And Jim said he's right. It works in Philadelphia because Boston wants to go down up and down the court.
1: Yep.
0: And he just slanders. He just slobbers around, or what I'm trying to say, slithers around. You know.
1: Yep.
0: I mean, he just slows it. I mean, you watch when he takes a shot. It's usually with about 4 or 5 seconds left on the clock, and Boston doesn't want any part of that. But, I think there's only two teams that can win it now. I don't think Boston can win it. They're so bad inside, it's ridiculous. But having said that, fellas, to me, it is so sad for where the game has gone that a team that we all think has a chance, all they depend on is whether they shoot threes well or not. I just think that's unbelievable. We all know it's a make-and-miss league, but I don't like it being a make-and-miss league from three. I guess I just got to deal with it, don't I? I guess I'm just an idiot.
1: Yeah, although, here's the deal. The two best teams, you know, they shoot a bunch of threes, but they don't rely on it.
0: You're right. No, you're right.
1: The Spurs and the Thunder. So,
5: Let me tell you guys something. When Bridges and Ananobi play like they did, the Knicks are really good.
0: No
1: yeah,
0: doubt.
1: They are.
0: No
1: although,
0: doubt.
1: Although, I was watching the game and Trish really wasn't watching closely, and I knew she wasn't. And I said, "Look at the score." I think it was halftime. Might have been eight when it was it 83-37 or whatever it was.
0: Right.
1: And she said, "Wait, what? What's going on?" And then she asked a very good question. I thought it was an exquisite question. How can that happen?
0: You're right.
1: I said, five things have to occur. Five things have to occur. To have an Eastern Conference playoff game in which the score at one point is 60-19. You know, one team gets to the 60s before the other team enters the 20s. And here's what happens. You have to have a very good team playing against a team that's not as good. Just in general, you got to be better than the other team by a
0: significant. Yeah, like Atlanta's not going to do that to the Knicks.
1: Right. Yeah. And then the team, so there's two of your requirements. Number three, the better team has to play really well. The inferior team has to play really poorly. And then number five, the inferior team playing poorly has to throw in the towel emotionally and mentally very early.
0: That's right. Just quit.
1: Yeah.
0: Yeah, you're right.
1: That's how it happens.
0: That's a great list. I'm with you. Yeah, I think the Knicks, I'm telling you, the Knicks have got a chance to, you know, go win the East. I mean, they really do. They got a chance. Now, they got to play, you know, they've had some, you know, Al, they've had some clunkers.
5: No doubt about it. Yeah. Yeah, they have.
0: But, heck, if the 76ers win at Boston, which I think is a possibility, and if Orlando beats Detroit, the Knicks are going to be the highest seed left.
1: Yeah. That's true.
5: That East bracket could be really messed up.
0: Yeah, it is. Yeah, that's
1: we got. But, let's see, we got the Raptors Cleveland tonight. Is that right?
0: Yep.
5: Yes.
1: Okay. Well, hope Toronto wins.
0: And in Orlando, isn't it Orlando and Detroit too?
1: I believe that's right. Yeah.
0: Yeah.
5: Yeah. That, I said 3.5. All the games were 3.5 yesterday. It's now I think one's 4.5. The other two are 3.5.
0: Oh, okay. So today that's with. Okay, I see what you're saying.
5: Yeah, it's the Magic, the Detroit's 3.5, Raptors are 4.5, Houston's 3.5.
0: Gotcha. I don't know, but I think that the Raptors in Cleveland are going to go according to home and away. I really do. It has so far. I think Raptors win tonight, and I think Cleveland wins game 7, guys.
1: You think the Raptors win game 7?
0: No. Cleveland does.
1: Cleveland, okay.
0: Raptors win tonight. Cleveland wins game 7. That'll make every home team win every game.
1: Yeah, it doesn't happen very often, but it happens every once in a while.
0: But you know what? In a 4-5 series, it should go 7 games.
1: Yeah, although this is a non-traditional 4-5 matchup.
0: I mean, what do you mean by that?
1: Cleveland and Toronto, there's a pretty big difference in those teams in talent and health and playoff pedigree and even what kind of years they had. You know, Cleveland sort of fell to 4. Toronto rose to 5.
0: You know, Toronto, though, Tram, is they have as many championships as Cleveland does.
1: I'm talking about the guys.
0: Okay, this team you're talking about.
1: Yeah,
0: okay.
1: Yeah. I don't care about the banners. But
0: you know what, though, Tram? Last year, Cleveland was fighting to have the greatest, best record in the entire league, right, with Oklahoma City, and they did nothing. This year, everybody's like, well, yeah, you know, they're getting things together. Look out for them, and they may be done in the first round. I mean, I just think Cleveland, we'll see. Game 6 and Game 7 is when Harden has stunk it up in his career. Let's see what he does.
5: You know, it's interesting. Barry mentioned the other night, R.J. Barrett's is a pretty good player. He's had a really good year.
0: Yeah, he's a nice player.
1: He played poorly the other night, but he's been very good for
5: them.
0: And I told you guys that I was dead wrong on Scotty Barnes.
1: You know, and Barrett's a good story because he's actually Canadian, playing for the Raptors, and
0: yeah,
1: that's a national team. You know, the whole dang country is. I mean, it's not like ice hockey, but they got a lot of basketball fans, and they're all flying the Maple Leaf flag.
5: Well, and let me tell you, he was the number 3 pick in the draft in 2019 by Knicks.
0: Wow. Yeah. You know, too, that's why I think that if Dort ever becomes a free agent, I would think that Toronto would make a big move, wouldn't you?
1: Well, although, what kind of, do they need Dort? I think you can always use Dort, but I don't know what they need somebody inside. They could take Hartenstein more than Dort.
0: Well, you're right on that. I mean,
1: they could definitely use Hartenstein. Portal has not played great this year. He's been a little disappointing.
0: Yeah. Hey, I got something I want to talk to you guys before we get out of here. I'm really concerned about this Duke and Amazon thing. Yeah, you both know what I'm talking about?
5: I don't.
1: Yeah.
0: Okay,
1: yeah,
0: here's the deal, Al.
1: They got Duke three neutral site games is what the key was.
0: That's right. 3 neutral sites in there, you know, before the regular season starts in basketball, Al. And Amazon is giving them a bunch of money for their NIL, and Duke is playing 3 games on Amazon. And more than likely, I don't know what the games are, but they always have big-time preseason games. I mean, there'll be some good games. So here's the deal. Everybody keeps going, well, look at Notre Dame and NBC. But it's a different time. When Notre Dame signed, the money wasn't going to pay players. The money was going to the athletic department and, you know, helping things like that. Maybe even the university. I don't know. But now this money is going to pay players. So basically, if you're a great team, you're going to have an opportunity even more so to do it if we're going to have, like, I mean, if I'm Oklahoma football, now the SEC, it'll never happen, will it, Tram?
1: I think this is a, what's the word? It's a little bit of a
0: aberration.
1: Flaw. It's a flaw in the system. The networks that pay for packages are going to, you know, shore this one up. It's just sort of a hole in the.
0: Let me ask you this: if I was the University of Miami, who played in the national championship game last year. Why wouldn't they call up Netflix and say, hey, why don't you do a couple of our preseason games next year and give us a bunch of money?
1: Well, because I think ABC, ESPN has the rights to all Miami content.
0: But they don't have it to Duke?
1: Apparently not in basketball, because the basketball is different, because it's all like the Big 12. Big 12 was on six different networks, basketball.
0: Oh, I know.
1: ESPN, CBS, NBC,
0: ABC,
1: Turner, and then they had an Amazon game or Netflix, yeah. One of the two. I mean, so the basketball is so convoluted, things like this can happen. They wouldn't let it happen in football.
0: What are your thoughts, Al, on this?
5: I don't like it. I don't like it a bit. I mean,
0: scares me a little bit. It really does.
5: It's bad. Let me ask you guys if you know, and talking about NIL, this Luke Combs concert next Saturday.
0: Is that for NIL?
1: Well, I mean,
0: I don't know the answer. Do you? I don't know.
1: I mean, I think it makes the athletic department money, but I don't know that it's been promoted strictly for NIL. Maybe it has, and I'm unaware. But whereas the big concert last year in Stillwater was promoted.
5: NIL.
1: I don't.
0: It
1: all goes in the same hopper, and then they do with the money what they want. So I don't know that it matters.
0: But isn't it interesting, if you read this thing about Duke and Amazon, they actually say it's for NIL, yeah. Tram. You read it, yeah. Right?
1: Yes, definitely.
0: Telling you, man, somebody better take over this daggone thing. I'm telling you, why did the NCAA say no to OSU with that code? What's it called? Why do I always forget the name of that thing? What do they call the code?
1: The barcode.
0: Whatever it is, yeah. Why did they say no to OSU about that, but they're okay with this? I don't understand.
1: Well, because their default position is no, but OSU's problem was asking. Why'd they ask? Hey, it's like calling. Hey, Jim, before you leave, to go home tonight, call the highway patrol and see if it's okay if you go 80 down the highways today. Call them and ask them. Can I go? Do you use I-40 or you go up north or whatever?
0: Well, I'm going to the airport today. I'm leaving right after you're done. So I'm going to get on I-40 and go towards the airport.
1: Okay. Yeah. Call the highway patrol and just say, hey, can I go 80? I've got to get to the airport. Can I go 80 on I-40? And then if they say no, you say, okay, I'll drive the speed limit. That's silly.
0: That is really scary, too, for you to say that, because you're right. Just don't ask. Just go do it.
1: Don't ask. Drive 80.
0: What do you think the ACC thinks about three quality basketball games? You know, they have a network. My man Tom Brenneman is the number one guy. So if people don't want to pick it up, they can always run it on their own network, Trim. What do you think the ACC thinks about this?
1: Well, they don't like it, and ESPN doesn't like it. Nobody likes it except by this.
0: And Duke said, so what?
1: Duke and Netflix. Yeah. Well, I mean, apparently contractually, there was a little sinkhole.
0: Well, that's a bad
1: Somebody
0: contract.
1: Had better lawyers. Somebody had better lawyers than the other side. That's what a lot of life comes down to.
5: I think you're right on there. And what I think what has to happen is when they rewrite new contracts, they got to prevent this from happening.
0: You know what this is, guys? This is beautiful. This is, you write a contract, like you said, Tram, the lawyers don't think everything out, what possibly could happen. Somebody does something that is not in the contract, and then you say, okay, the next contract, we got to write that in, and now there'll be something else that people will come up with, right? And that's what's going on here, Tram, or am I wrong?
1: And that's why we have courthouses.
0: Yeah.
1: Seriously.
0: You think the NCAA is going to sue Duke?
1: No, I don't know that it's an NCAA issue anymore. You would have been a long time ago, but
0: okay. How about ACC?
1: Well, I assume not. I assume they could get them to stop. They could get them to stop it. I think they probably realized, we didn't cover.
5: Screwed
1: this
5: up.
1: Well
5: we screwed
1: enough.
5: Up.
1: Yeah.
0: What? Yeah. What? Let me ask you this, both you guys. Do you think the ACC found out about it like we did, or do you think Duke did let them know?
1: That's a good question. I don't know. That's a great question. I don't know.
5: Why ask? Why, like Barry Tremont just said, why ask?
0: That right? is really sad. You're right. No, you're right. That's like when I was a little kid, man, I knew what to ask my parents if I could do it and what I didn't have to ask them because I know I'd get in trouble if they say no way. So I did it anyway. Yeah, hey, before you go, real quick, Orlando and the Pistons on Orlando's home floor, they can close it out. Who you like?
1: I gotta like Orlando. I've not seen a lot. I've not seen a lot out of the Pistons that show me they have a bunch of adjustments they can make.

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1: What? 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
3: The 11 draft. Are you kidding me?
4: Oh, he's been around forever, Al. Yeah, he's been around
3: 2011.
4: Forever.
3: 2011.
5: You know, let's look at his numbers. Sort of had him targeted trying to get him in a trade like 10 years
3: ago.
5: Yeah,
3: we talked about him.
4: All right, let me look at this. This is the worst year he's ever had, like points wise. He only averaged 13.3. Boy, look at listen. You want to hear some consistency, guys? Here are his points from 2016. Okay. 16.1, 18.1, 19.3, 18.2, 20.9, 19.6, 19.5, 17.2, 14.7, 17.2, 13.7, 13.3. So he's fading off a little bit, you know. But he had some years. Listen to this. In 2018 with the Clippers, guys, he shot 43.4% from the three.
3: He's a terrific role player.
4: He's a nice player.
3: Yeah, he really is a good role player.
4: He got drafted by Detroit. I did not know that.
3: I did not know that either. How long was he with them?
4: You know, Al, what's going on here? Regular season. I'm looking at his rookie year being 2016, Al.
3: Okay,
4: but you're right. No, you're right. 2011, first.
5: Yeah, he's older than that. Yeah.
4: Why don't they have him in here? I don't know what's going on. They stopped at 2016. No, you're right. 2011 is when he got drafted. My bad. But yeah, the only thing I see is 2016 on. So
3: crazy.
4: You know what he is, Tram? He's a really good number three player.
5: Yeah, probably four.
4: You think four?
5: Yeah.
3: With those numbers, is he like a Jeff Green in his prime?
5: Yeah, and you know, Green ended up not being.
3: No.
5: More. He ended up being more of a four than a three in terms of.
4: I think he's a pretty daggone good player.
3: Yeah. Barry, tell us about Mathis Home.
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3: Jim, Lucky Star.
4: Well, Al, you've been out here many, many times. It's incredible out here. All the games you want. Great restaurant, Rez Restaurant and Bar. Don't forget, May 9th, that's a week from tomorrow night, ZZ Top and Dwight Yoakam. Great, great concert. You can come out. It's not going to be as hot as some of the concerts have been out here, so I think you'll enjoy it and come out and win some money. And I'm on my way out, so great talking to you guys.
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17: And we're back on this Friday afternoon, back with a show known in Guam as the Toto
18: Dominance.
17: How are you, Dean? It's just me and you today. Can you handle it?
18: Well, yeah. I mean, we handled it for about 20 years straight. So, I can handle it.
17: Now, what
18: year? 1988.
17: Is that not unbelievable?
18: I've been doing radio shows with you daily since then.
17: When did you start the TV thing in Tulsa?
18: 1988. Well, I did television in Tulsa basketball. Well, yeah, radio for them, and then we started doing television about the time we started Sports Scene, and that was like 1984.
17: God, you had some guests. Yeah. You had some guests on there, man.
18: Oh my gosh, Al! It is so fun to look back at that.
17: Good. Tell some of the people. Now it's impossible, almost to get guests on things, but tell some of the people who you had on that thing.
18: And I got to tell you, the setup for it was that we were in a warehouse. We were in, Mark Savage set it up. He owned Tulsa Cable. And so it was like a big warehouse. And the guests would, most of them would be in person. And they wouldn't be on for 4 minutes or 6 minutes or, you know, doing local television.
17: Right.
18: I mean, an interview is like 4 minutes, you know, and then you cut that down to about 30 seconds. But these guys would be on for 30 minutes to an hour. And so they were lengthy. Some of them were on video. We kind of did the old, we were way ahead of our time with doing video talk back. Did one with Tom Landry once, Bill Land and I did, from his office. And, that was kind of cool. But I mean, you talk about a list, you know, you start out with the state people. With Barry would come over just anytime we wanted. And in fact, did a coach's show, Al, the second year we started doing it was his third, he had three coaches shows going on at the same time while he was coaching the Sooners. And then Pat Jones would come over regularly. We loved having him and he loved coming over. Then we would have Kelvin and Bill, well, all of, whoever was coaching back in the 80s, we had them all driving over to be on the show for a long time. Then we go out with them afterwards. But then more on a national scale, you know, Bud Wilkinson, we had boxers, had tons of boxers, had Thomas Hearns, had I'm trying to pull in without getting hit here. Al, let me stop. You know, in Las Vegas, you didn't go out to any of those fights, did you, when we did
17: those
18: shows?
17: Yes, I did. Yeah, I went out to a bunch of those fights.
18: Oh, you did? Okay. Oh,
17: yep.
18: Well, we had Burt Sugar, Jim Murray, one of the greatest writers of all time.
17: He is the greatest. He is the greatest columnist of all time.
18: Al, he was my hero, and I looked at him. He had real thick glasses.
17: He didn't
18: see very well. And I looked at him, and I said, Mr. Murray, how is it? I mean, you are incredible with words. How is it you come up with perfect words at the perfect time? And he said, Dean, you know, I would back when I was younger, I would type around, and then I would just – and he reached up into the air toward the sky. And he reached up and he yanked it down. He said, I just pull a word from the air and it would be there. He said, but as I've gotten older, I reach up and I start pulling and I pull and I pull and they're not there. But he was an incredible force. Larry Holmes didn't have Ali on, had Evander Holyfield. I mean, virtually every, I'm trying to think who was one of the all-time winningest boxers, Al, back in the
17: Archie 60s. Moore? Archie Moore?
18: No, one more than that.
17: Sugar Ray Robinson? Sugar Ray Robinson?
18: No, it wasn't Sugar Ray Robinson. But anyway, I don't even know where to start.

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4: Oh, yeah, on the road.
5: Just amazing. Combination of great play and horrible play. No, just stunning. You know, the one that interests me, and I think most of our listeners right now, is that Laker game tonight, right?
4: Yep.
5: I mean, this is huge. This is huge. Who are you? Well, I'll tell you who I'm leaning to. I'm just not up on the Lakers. I mean, not that I think Houston has all the answers, but I'm just not up on the Lakers right now. And put a gun to my head, I would take Houston.
4: Houston's a 4.5-point favorite tonight at home.
5: Yeah.
4: So,
5: oh, is it up to? I thought it was a little less. Yeah. Who do you? What do you think?
4: No, it's 3.5, by the way. Houston. I think that LeBron, as you go on and on and on, age is going to catch up to you.
5: Yeah.
4: So he just does not look
5: yeah,
4: like the same.
5: I look at him almost as a liability. You and I are saying the same thing. I mean, he's going to score some, you know, he'll post some numbers, but it's almost a liability.
4: Well, and Austin Reeves had 22 the other night, but he only hit 4 of 16 shots. So,
5: And here,
4: you know the networks want L.A. I mean, they want the Lakers and the Thunder playing.
5: Sure.
4: I mean,
5: absolutely.
4: So, but I don't. LeBron, it would be more fun, right? If for the Thunder to play the Lakers.
5: Yeah. Sure it would, and it would get a whole lot more attention.
4: Well, and Doncic is definitely not going to play in the series, so, but they got Reeves, but yeah. Whoever they play, Dean, they don't have a chance. Either the Lakers or Rockets do not have a chance against. Now, Durant's out again. Does he ever tweet you again?
5: No, I was thinking about that yesterday. No, no, he doesn't, but all I know is J-Dub needs all the time he can get, and in my mind, I narrowed it down to 3 a long time ago, with Boston being the other, Spurs, OKC, and Boston. But this Boston deal right now, if New York, and they could do it, they could find a way to pull this out. If they win this, I would be shocked if the Knicks could hang with the Thunder in the finals. So if that were to happen, if they were the surviving team, we're looking at the Thunder and the Spurs literally playing for the world championship, and the Thunder should get through this next round without a problem. So we're really focusing, in my mind, on one series for a championship.
4: Yeah, I mean,
5: If Boston doesn't recover.
4: You know what? We cool the Knicks, not just because I'm a Knicks fan, but of course the New York and everything. But that would be a fun final, the Knicks and the Thunder, right?
5: Oh yeah, gosh, I would have to find a way to go to one of those, Al. Yeah.
4: Oh no, no doubt. Now, man, have you been to the Garden?
5: Okay. Yeah.
4: What's your thoughts of it?
5: Yeah.
4: What's your thoughts?
5: Man, it is different. How have they changed it in the last few years? Because it was a lot different years ago. Now, are they like the Lakers in that they douse the lights in the stands where you have a more of a theater look?
4: It's been such a long time. I used to go there all the time as a kid, obviously. It's been a while since I was back there. But it's kind of magic. Hey, Dino, thanks. Have a great weekend, man. Okay?
5: Okay, God. Talk to you soon. You got
4: Lucky Star. They got a great concert next week, Tony. ZZ Top. Who else is going out there with them?
6: Dwight Yoakam, the Dos Amigos.
4: Yeah, Dwight Yoakam and ZZ Top. Huh? Pretty good.
6: Dos Amigos tour, yeah.
4: Yeah. What's the name of the tour?
6: Dos Amigos.

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0: Yep.
1: Dos cerveza, por favor. Huh?
0: Very good, Al.
1: You think I don't know how to speak Spanish, huh?
0: I think you can operate.
1: Let's come back. We're going to come back, and we'll have one more segment right here at 98.1 FM.
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17: problems such as headaches, watery eyes, and mild irritation should be reported to your Roto-Rooter plumber. Toys flushed down the toilet will be retrieved, but we highly recommend that toys do not get returned to the children. If your sewer line has been destroyed by a jackhammer because you are building a racetrack in your backyard, this is a serious situation and will need immediate attention. Overflowing toilets will need to be quickly fixed as this causes major discomfort. Symptoms due to clogged drains will be relieved by a consultation with a Roto-Rooter professional. Any silverware that a child may have fed to the garbage disposal will be returned to the owner, but may have side effects such as damage to flatware. A lost ring down a sink drain may be retrievable, but you will be required to create your own story as to how it got there in the first place. Roto-Rooter, house calls are our specialty.
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1: I have no idea what this song is, Tony.
22: Oh, come on, Al.
1: I'm telling you.
22: That's your guy, Curtis.
1: Curtis Mayfield?
22: Yes.
1: What were the tie-breaking songs today?
22: All right. Song for you, 1967.
25: It hears the same old story.
1: Wow, what a bad song.
25: Eternity.
1: Is that Petula Clark? Wow. I have no idea what the name of it is.
22: All right. This is my song.
1: Okay. I've heard that before.
22: Okay.
1: What years was Jim's song?
22: Jim's comes from the year 1976.
1: Okay, I'm not going to get it, but go ahead. Good song.
22: It is. Famous group.
1: Famous group? Did they do anything in the 60s?
22: They kind of ruled the 70s, more or less.
1: Okay. What? Who are they?
22: All right. That is the OJs.
1: Oh, the OJs out of Philadelphia. Good sound, man.
22: I love music.
1: Wow. Coming up, the Pistons and the Magic. I'll be back Monday at 4. Good night, Oklahoma.
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17: 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Toys flushed down the toilet will be retrieved, but we highly recommend that toys do not get returned to the children. If your sewer line has been destroyed by a jackhammer because you are building a racetrack in your backyard, this is a serious situation and will need immediate attention. Overflowing toilets will need to be quickly fixed as this causes major discomfort. Symptoms due to clogged drains will be relieved by a consultation with a Roto-Rooter professional. Any silverware that a child may have fed to the garbage disposal will be returned to the owner, but may have side effects such as damage to flatware. A lost ring down a sink drain may be retrievable, but you will be required to create your own story as to how it got there in the first place. 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
1: Jim Basquiat back on NBA Countdown, presented by SoFi. Tip-off for the Pistons and Magic from Kia Center. Game 6 of this opening round series is moments away. Cade Cunningham, Paolo Banchero, each with 45 in that Game 5 Detroit win. That was the second playoff game ever to have two opposing players score 45-plus points. As far as the first round as a whole, six of the eight first-round matchups have gone at least six games, all four in the East. This is the fourth time in 24 years first-rounders had a seven-game series go more than five games on six occasions. This series
0: has had both stars certainly star. The Pistons must win tonight to avoid being the seventh one seed to lose to an eighth seed. NBA on ESPN Radio is presented by Gusto. 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For the call, we send you to Orlando with our team of Corey Alexander and Sean Kelly.
3: Jim, thank you very much. 92 degrees outside earlier this afternoon here in Orlando. Probably even hotter in here tonight for this crucial Game 6, an elimination game in this best-of-seven series. Hi again, everybody. Alongside Corey Alexander, I'm Sean Kelly. Kia Center is buzzing tonight. The Orlando Magic would like to clinch, end this thing, and get ready for a series which would begin on Sunday. Meanwhile, Detroit, 60 wins, the number one seed in the East. They'd like to win back-to-back games and force this thing to their place on Sunday for a Game 7. Pretty simple, Corey, when you start to look at the storylines tonight.
4: It really is, and in my opinion, it's imperative that the Orlando Magic finish their business here this evening. You do not want to give Detroit Pistons the opportunity to go back to their home court and have a Game 7 on their home floor with momentum, which they would absolutely have if they've won two straight games in the series.
3: Paolo Banchero and Cade Cunningham, each at 45 points by themselves for their respective teams. Those stars obviously have to step up again tonight for each side. Who else will be crucial in your eyes?
4: Well, when you look at it, it's going to be Jalen Suggs for the Orlando Magic. He has not had a very good shooting game really in this series. His defense has been impeccable, but when you consider they need for him to make shots, they have to have someone else step up to help Paolo on the offensive end, especially with no Franz Wagner available. On the other end is the broken record. Jalen Duren has to get involved in the offense for Detroit Pistons. All-star throughout this season, he has to be better on the offensive end.
3: Yeah, he shot 60% during the regular season. He was a 19-10 guy. He's the only guy in the league to put up numbers like that and shoot 60%. So, last question before we get to the keys of the game here. Who's the pressure on tonight?
4: The pressure's on the Orlando Magic because they understand that if they go back to Detroit, it could be tough to win a Game 7 in that atmosphere. They were able to steal home court advantage by winning that Game 1. They have to take care of business on their home court tonight.
3: Kind of thought you'd say Detroit being the number one seed to go out against an 8. My partner's shaking his head. Let's get to my partner's game plan tonight. It's brought to you by SoFi. Need a game plan? Go with SoFi and get your money right.
4: When you consider the game plan for Detroit, it's take care of the basketball. Their best player, the number one pick in 2021, Kay Cunningham, had 17 combined turnovers in two games on this floor. Cannot afford to give the basketball back to the Magic. And for the Magic, they've got to get downhill, establish Paolo Banchero attacking the basket early, making plays for himself and his teammates.
3: All right, 3-2 advantage in this series for Orlando. We'll start, though, with the Detroit Pistons in the starting five for J.B. Bickerstaff. Looks very similar, and of course, Duncan Robinson's a big part of that. He's their best three-point shooter. He's coming off of a game where he was 12 points in Game 5. He led Detroit this season with 220 three-pointers. Of course, alongside him, Cade Cunningham, 6'6 out of Arlington, Texas. The 45 points that he scored in Game 5, certainly franchise record for Detroit. Dave Bing was the last guy to put up a number like that for the Pistons, and you have to go back to the late 60s there. Asar Thompson on the wing, 6'7 out of Oakland, California. Tobias Harris was questionable with a left ankle sprain earlier today. He's probably good to go, and strangely enough, the vet is their second leading scorer in this series. And then Jalen Duren. Corey mentioned him, 12 points last time out. Again, 19.5 per game, 10.5 rebounds per game during the regular season. How will he play into it tonight? Cunningham, Robinson, Thompson, Harris, and Duren for the visiting Detroit Pistons. Meanwhile, for the 8th-seeded Orlando Magic, here on the brink of a clinch. They haven't seen that here in a little bit. And, of course, no Franz Wagner tonight. That's a major storyline. Second game in a row that Wagner will miss. He's got a calf injury, so Jamal Cain will get the start here for Jamal Mosley tonight. 5 points, 2 rebounds, last game for Jamal Cain. Wendell Carter's a big factor tonight. He's down in the pivot. He has been a key defensive player, of course, for Orlando in this series. And then on the perimeter, Desmond Bane, Jalen Suggs, and then, of course, Paolo Banchero coming off of his 45 points. That was the second most ever in his career with regard to regular season and postseason together. Bane, Suggs, Banchero, Cain, and Carter Jr. for the homestanding Orlando Magic. Great officiating crew tonight from the National Basketball Association. Zach Zarb is the crew chief. Sean Wright and Jason Goble also on the whistle. Mark Lindsay's here just in case as an alternate. The pinstripes for the Magic tonight. Black jersey, black shorts, Magic basketball logo on the side of the shorts. White letters and numbers trimmed in royal blue. The Pistons will wear a white jersey with white shorts. The red letters and numbers trimmed in blue. And we're underway in game six in Detroit as the first touch. They'll shoot the end to our right toward their own bench in the first quarter. A very good defensive season for a 60-win team. Can their shooters show up tonight? Thompson holds it out up top and finds Duncan Robinson on his left. Dribbles out of the front court toward the left side break. Throws it up top. That ball is punched loose by Bancaro. Out of bounds to the other end. Last touch by Bancaro, but with 4.6 in the shot clock, Detroit has the length of the floor to go.
4: And 4.6, as you mentioned, 94 feet away. So you consider a great job defensively by the Magic for that first one.
3: Never got below the foul line. And now Cunningham on the inbound. Almost turned it over again. Suggs came up to meet him in the opposite paint.
4: But no alternating possession. So now 1.5 remaining on the shot clock. This is the way you want to start the game if you're Jamal Moses.
3: Football pass down the floor. Turnover to Kane just inside of half court. Well, turnover here leads to Orlando's first offensive touch, and Bancaro will take it between the rings from Carter. Puts it to the deck with the left hand. Down the left slot. Strip fouled as he goes up just above the left low post. Bancaro's going to the free throw line, and Orlando couldn't ask for a better start, even though there's no points on the board.
4: So what I love to see early in this game, Paolo Bancaro taking on the defensive matchup, guarding Kay Cunningham, and Kay Cunningham guarding Paolo on the first possession as well. So both these number one picks taking their shots at each other early in this game. And by the way, Kate has already committed his first turnover and committed his first foul. And Paolo Bancaro made his first free throw, which is going to be important throughout this game.
3: Orlando did not shoot the free throws well in game five. 16 of 30, their worst free throw performance all season. Split the free throws for Bancaro, but the ball's punched out to Bain. Finds Bancaro, pass to a three, skip pass thrown, corner right. Carter drives into the paint, stops below the nail, passes to the right wing. That's somehow not turned over. Out of the corner for three, in and out, no good. Suggs couldn't connect, and Detroit's able to clear it down 1-0. A lot of bad things could have happened there for Detroit, and they didn't. Harris is fouled as he dribbles the left elbow. Look, we both said when we got to the gym today, this is going to be physical. And so far it is.
4: But one of the things, and we talked with the coaches about this earlier, how much do players value those early fouls nowadays? Jalen Suggs seems to have been in foul trouble in every game of this series.
3: No regard. Off the curl here, Robinson spins with a dribble off the catch. Runner down the lane, missed it. Tip follow in. Durin's got his first on second chance. Early lead for Detroit. Up top, Carter gives it up to Bain. Bain left wing for three. Good. So Bain and the Magic have a lead here for the first time since game four. I don't count the 1-0 part.
4: You don't count that?
3: I don't count that
4: okay.
3: part.
4: All right.
3: Yeah.
4: All right.
3: Cunningham moves to his left. Here's above the top of the arc. Spins with a dribble into the lane. Left to right running shot. No good. Rebounded by Bain for Orlando. 4-2 Magic. Suggs drives, collides into Durin, kicks it out to the right corner. Good out of the right corner. Three ball down for Orlando, and it's Kane and Suggs combining on the score.
4: But it starts with the force that Suggs is attacking the basket with. Runs into a brick wall that is Jalen Durin, but the help off that ball side corner leaves Kane wide open for three.
3: 7-2 early lead here for Orlando. 9:48 to go in the first. Cunningham sideline right. Drives the baseline, shoots into contact. That'll go to the line to shoot. On a foul here against, it looks like, Jamal Kane.
4: Yeah, whenever a scenario like that where it's Paolo Bancaro and Jamal Kane, the officials are going to give that foul to Kane. You do not want Bancaro picking up a ticky-tack foul early in this game.
3: And Cunningham to the line. He's 85% in this series. He was 14 for 14 on his way to 45 points in game five. First free throw is good.
4: And that was the difference maker in game five. It was the free throw shooting where Orlando missed 14 free throws. Detroit shot 80% from the free throw stripe, and you mentioned the perfect 14-14 from Kay Cunningham on his way to 45 big points.
3: Splitting for Cunningham, just like Bancaro did. It's 7-3, Orlando leading ball. Magic are seeking their first playoff series win since 2010. Bancaro hands it off to Bain between the rings. Pump fake on a deep three. Pitch and catch. Off the give and go. Bain dumps the corner right. Out of the corner pocket. A three missed this time. Carter unable to connect. Around the screen, into the paint, rising to the rim, and Harris, the vet, wiggles it in with the right hand.
4: Yeah, you speak about the vet. Tobias Harris has really given Detroit tremendous production in that starting lineup.
3: Bancaro climbs Cunningham at the rim. Missed it, point blank range. Rebound, Duren, it's stolen back by Orlando. Into the paint, Carter's open. Twists around Duren and dunks it in with two hands.
4: Another turnover by Detroit after a defensive stop. Orlando able to put in two more on turnovers.
3: 9-5. So far, the Pistons have gotten four shots up, hitting two. A point also has come at the foul line. Cunningham to the right side of the lane. Knocked loose by Carter. Saved by Cunningham to give it up to Harris. Down the lane runner. Good. Tipped in, though. Was it going in? It was hard to tell. Well, it may have come off the cylinder for the tap-in.
4: The concern was it still on the rim when Thompson touched it?
3: So Detroit with a much-needed bucket has closed the gap. 9-7 ball game now. Carter off the left foul line extended and contacted a foul here against Duncan Robinson. Robinson was mixed up here as players were crossing underneath the ball handler. Duncan Robinson picks up his first. And the replay shown here in Orlando on that last bucket should have been offensive basket interference. Nonetheless, no change, of course. Ball punched over half court. Bancaro back to retrieve it. Three to shoot. Two to shoot. Across half court. Lets it fly. A long one. Off the right side of the rim. No good. And right to the lap of Harris. We'll bring it up for Detroit. Harris has been the second leading scorer for the Pistons in this series. He drives the left baseline. Floats it up there. No good. Wrestling match for the rebound of the far sideline. And it pops out of bounds. And it is last touch by Asar Thompson.
4: Asar Thompson has been all over the glass. Offensive rebound. Defense rebounding. You have to keep a body on him each and every time his shot goes up.
3: He had 15 rebounds in game five. That was one shy of his career high. 7:48 to go in the first. High ball screen by Bain. Spinning in the lane, Bancaro dumps it into the dunker spot. And with that, Carter steps to the rim and flushes it.
4: But that's the Paolo Bancaro playing downhill that we talked about in our keys to the game. Wendell Carter not waiting for the three on that possession. Attacking the rim, making himself a receiver.
3: Cunningham down 11-7. Has the ball here. Deep right wing. Pulls it out. Sends to Harris on the right angle. Left hand dribble to the top for three. Rinsed it. Harris is hot early. And with that, it is 11-10 Orlando.
4: Tobias Harris is confident to start this game. It's a young man who's been in this position many, many a time, leading the Pistons early.
3: Glad you called a 33-year-old a young man. I appreciate that.
4: That's young.
3: And Carroll, top of the yard. Yes. Picks up his dribble, feeds the circle. Pitch and catch with Carter. Bancaro out of the triple threat. Moves down the left side of the lane. Jump pass throw in corner right. Kane fumbled the dribble trying to move baseline. He hit a corner three earlier. This time he put it on the deck and it's bounced out of bounds. It takes us to our first timeout.
4: Great action. What we were expecting to see to begin a crucial game six. The Pistons coming out withstanding an early run from the Magic.
3: 6:57 to go in the first quarter here in game six. Orlando trying to clinch, leads Detroit 11-10. 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
0: 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Bottom of the hour, Game 6, Cavs, Raptors. The home team has won the first five with Cleveland up 3-2. Again, 6 of the 8 first-round series going at least 6 games. Magic up 11-10, just under 7 minutes to go in the opening quarter. We go back to Orlando with Corey Alexander and Sean Kelly.
3: Jim Baskel with us here tonight. Beth Faber is our on-site producer. And here is Detroit trying to move past this not necessarily your normal 8-seeded Orlando Magic. In fact, in series where Detroit has trailed 3-2 in a best of 7, they're 4-11 all the time. Their last win coming back from that deficit, got to go back to 2006. Jim was talking about the Cavaliers. It was against the Cavs in the conference semifinals. They've survived an early push by Orlando. It's a one-point game, 11-10.
4: When you look at this game early, 4 of the 5 Magic starters have an assist. Detroit does not have one as a team yet.
3: Dennis Jenkinson for his first run of the game. Bounce pass to Sar Thompson, elbow right. Here comes Robinson off the screen, left wing. Hits the roller to the rim, and Durant's got a dunk. That's the play drawn up in the timeout by J.B. Bickerstaff.
4: But two buckets already for Jalen Duren to start the game, so a confident start for him in game 6.
3: And Carroll holds it here, front court right. Puts it to the deck. Thompson approaches defensively. And Carroll moves ahead, gets the foul line. Jump pass off 1 foot to his left to Suggs. He'll drive it from the foul line, extended to the block. Throws it out of the paint, out of Banchero. Wing right 3, no good. Fending off Carter, Duren's got the rebound for Detroit. So send it ahead to Harris. Harris on the right sideline. Works to the right elbow. Puts his back to the goal and feeds Jenkins. Inside, a dump pass for Duren, who cut to the rim, catch and score.
4: And Jalen Duren taking advantage of the switch when he gets his opportunities with smaller players defending him in the post.
3: Detroit here with a little 4-0 run. Leads by 3. Banchero approached the rim and was fouled right at the restricted area. He missed the bunny here, but he'll go to the line to shoot 2.
4: And Paolo Banchero, as he goes to free throw line, it looks like Javon Carter, the point guard, coming in for Paolo. Jamal Mosley just signaled that he was coming in for the shooter. So a difference in the rotation, getting Javon in the game early. And I believe that means they're going to pick up the pressure and to see if they can find ways to turn over the Pistons.
3: First free throw is good for Banchero. Yeah, Carter, his 8th year now out of Maywood, Illinois. And again, the rotations have been tight for both of these head coaches, but a little bit of an expansion to see what we get tonight.
4: Well, also considering no Franz Wagner, right? So yes. Now as Danis Jenkins comes into the game, and Banchero misses a second free throw, so he won't come out.
3: 13-12, Jenkins down the left-hand dribble to the top of the arc. Darts back to his right off a Duren screen. Jenkins downhill, step back off the paint, hits a fader deep right wing. Well, 2 ball down for Jenkins, and it's 16-12 Detroit. Over the left wing, touch pass to Bain, drives across the lane left to right, and runs it up and in, takes a hit, no whistle, but a big-time make on a tough shot.
4: A lot of contact on that possession for Desmond Bain going to the rim. However, he goes with his eyes on the target to finish the bucket.
3: Jab step for Harris. Puts it to the deck. Moves to his left with a left-hand dribble. Hand it off to Duncan Robinson. Squares. Jump pass back to the left wing. Harris for three. Nobody's fouled. Got tagged on the arm. The shot came for the left side break. And the foul's on Wendell Carter Jr.
4: And immediately everyone looks back and you see the replay. Do a great job of showing us the replay on the screen, but Jamal Mosley not going to bother challenging that one. Wendell Carter steps in and smacks Tobias Harris on the wrist before he delivers the three.
3: Well, Harris at the line to our right. First free throw, no good. You can tell by the crowd reaction. I didn't even need to look at it. Harris is one of eight current players who played over 1,033 games. Carter comes out. Bedeze will check in for Orlando. Kane will return here too momentarily. Detroit's going to send a couple in as well. Cunningham set to return. So is Isaiah Stewart preparing for his first run as the second free throw goes down.
4: So now there's been a change. Javon Carter, who was at the scores table to check in for Paolo Banchero, has now gone back to the bench. And it's going to be Jamal Kane coming back into the game with Bataze up front. So this is a... And part of that may be because Kay Cunningham did come back into the game.
3: Well, here's Orlando's young Bane. I just looked back at the bench. So we only got four guys here.
4: Well, so there's Javon Carter.
3: Yeah. Now he's got to take off four layers to get in. Fooled everybody, didn't he?
4: Yeah. There was,
3: coach.
4: Exactly. A little gamesmanship. That's all. Javon wanted to make an entrance.
3: Well, it's interesting. Bickerstaff took a center out during and put Stewart in for him. And the third and final free throw is missed. So one of three go down for Harris. And it's 17-14 Detroit. Chest pass to the top. Bane here probing. Works with the nail. Continues down the lane. Shoots it up there with an underhand shot. Missed it. Got his own rebound. Brings it all the way out to the three-point line of the near wing. Short kick hit to his left. Bedeze will shovel it to Black. Black trying to step back but no room. Releases outside to Carter. Ball fumbled and the shot clock will expire as he was tied up by Asar Thompson. We are courtside near the Orlando bench. And Jamal Mosley is setting a wicked screen for me here. Cunningham back in, is on the handle now, front court left. Moves to his right off the screen by Thompson. Pick and pop. Thompson takes it from there. Dribbles across the lane left to right. Comes out on the right wing in front of the Detroit bench. Picks up his dribble with the right side break. Into Harris. Climbs. Bedeze missed the shot. Bedeze had contact, but illegal contact. Well defended. Kane hands it off to Carter. They set up Black here just left of the top. Drives left of the screen. Kicks back to the top. Caught there by Carter. Off the pump fake. Dribbles to the elbow and pops in a 15-foot jumper.
4: And tough spot for Javon Carter, who hasn't played much in this series, but still, when his number's called, ready to show up, knocks down his first field goal attempt.
3: 3:45 to go in the first. Now a one-point affair. Robinson for three up top. Rainbow shot off the heel and grabbed by Bedeze. Detroit up one, but here's Black. Pull-up jumper over left. The lead for Orlando. 18-17.
4: Anthony Black, who had a strong performance in game five on the road. 19 points for him. Able to get his first one to go down.
3: And he was 7 of 12 shooting on his way to that number. Thompson works over an elbow screen. Harris rolls off that. Pass on a snap out to Robinson, and he rinses a rainbow three off the right angle.
4: Duncan Robinson does not need much time at all. And at 6'8", can get his shot off over a smaller Carter.
3: His 14th three-pointer in the series. 20-18, Detroit back on top. Step back three up top. Kane can't answer. Rebound, Bedeze in a crowd. Up with a right hook, off front iron, no. And then the rebound lost by Harris under the rim. It goes out of bounds. It'll be Orlando ball when we come back from the timeout. Just as we expected, it is a very entertaining first quarter here at the Kia Center. 2:50 to go in the first. Detroit 20, Orlando 18. 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
0: Jim Baskwell in studio. Again, it's a game six for the Lakers and Rockets tonight. L.A. from up 3-0 to now 3-2, looking to wrap the series in six. Kendrick Perkins on why in Houston, L.A. will again have a problem.
17: They are in trouble. And matter of fact, the Rockets are going to win this series.
18: Ooh.
17: Everything right now, the Rockets.
22: Wow.
17: The Rockets.
22: Wow.
17: Yes.
22: History.
17: Yes, making history. And I'm sorry because Braun is going to be on the wrong side of it. But right now in this series, it favors the Rockets. When you think about the youth that they have, and now you're looking at the scheduling, right? You're looking at the age of a LeBron James. They play Friday night. They have a 3.5-hour plane ride.
0: Again, no team has ever rallied from 3-0 down in a best-of-seven NBA playoffs series. Pistons now ahead, 20-18, 2:50 left in the opening quarter. We go back to the Kia Center with Corey Alexander and Sean Kelly.
3: Jim, thanks. 20-18. Detroit leads it here, but it's Orlando Ball under their own goal. 2:50 to go. 14 to shoot.
24: Very short break for Paolo Banchero, who's back on the floor after the timeout.
3: Inbound to the Silva in the right corner. He's in for the first time tonight. Tried to move it toward the goal and then threw it out toward the right front court. It's deflected out of bounds. Pass was intended for Black. It'll be 9 on the shot clock, and the new entry pointer here will be front court right. Suggs inserts his mouthpiece and now throws it in. Across the floor, and a handoff here for DeSilva, and Cunningham's all over him. DeSilva dribbles to the edge of the paint. Step back for two, and he dropped it in. Could be a big thing for Orlando if DeSilva can help.
24: It really would be, and when you think about Tristan DeSilva, similar size to Franz Wagner, so if he can play that role with Wagner out, that would be a plus for the Magic.
3: 20-20, the score. Taza guarding Cunningham. Pulls up for a wing right three and dropped it in as if nobody else was in the building.
24: Kate found the touch in game five from beyond the arc. Has been shooting a hot basketball.
3: Three threes in the period for Detroit. Skip past on the clock to the left wing. DeSilva drives, goes to the rim. Layup no good.
24: I believe DeSilva allowed the reputation of Isaiah Stewart, a.k.a. Beef Stew, to deter him from getting a bucket on that possession. That's one you would expect to see DeSilva go and finish strong at the rim.
3: I've never, ever called a game where a player's nickname was Beef Stew. Cunningham wing left for three this time. Off the rim, no good. Suggs able to clear it for Orlando.
24: Your first ever Pistons game?
3: What's that?
24: Your first ever Pistons game?
3: It's been a while. to the right wing to Silva for three. Boy, he's come off the bench with five now since the last time out. He reties the game at 23.
24: Very aggressive as well to start this game, but we talked about the role players more aggressive on the home floor.
3: Cunningham off the high ball screen, driving, kick to the left corner. Out of the corner, three good by Dennis Jenkins.
24: Jenkins, who has struggled to shoot the ball from beyond the arc in this series, getting a big bucket for the Pistons.
3: Pistons lead by three, 1:18 to go in the first. Vancaro just got away with a walk. Hands it off to Black. Black, top of the arc. Reeve feeds Vancaro on his right. Paolo spins into the paint. Goes up, ball tapped out to De Silva. Straightaway three, off the back iron, no good. Rebounded by Detroit, outlet tip, but saved by Stewart for the Pistons. The style has changed since the opening minutes. More graceful now on both sides. Jenkins between the rings, darts right of a Stewart screen. Picks up Batase on the defense. Goes across the lane, layup swatted away by Batase. Loose ball for Orlando. Go, go, go, says Mosley. And a pass looking into the paint, tipped out of bounds. Suggs will let it sail out, and it's corner right coming up for the Magic.
24: A great opportunity there for a two-for-one, however, unable to connect what should have been an alley-oop.
3: 35 seconds remaining in the period, 15 to shoot. Vancaro off the inbound, goes right on the ball screen by Suggs, who pops, now catches wing left. Puts the ball on the deck, rip through move, drives to the top of the lane, runs at the defender, dumps it underneath, Batase out of the dunker spot, flushes it off the pass.
24: And Jalen Suggs probing in the painted area, gets the shoulder into Jenkins, knocks him out of the way, forces the help, and the easy one for Batase at the rim.
3: Shot clock is dark, 15 seconds remaining in the quarter. Pistons lead by one with the ball, 26-25. Cunningham moves to the left front court, Suggs will guard him with some space here, 6-5-4. Cunningham picks it up. Green sends it to the right wing. Driving LeVert at the elbow for the bucket. And it banked off the glass and rimmed out as the horn sounded here at the end of the first.
24: They ran an extra defender at Kay Cunningham to make sure he did not get a quality look at the end of the quarter. And it worked out defensively for the Magic. However, Detroit still holds that one-point lead.
3: The NBA on ESPN Radio is brought to you by Kohl's. From the comfy tees to the hats and more, you'll find everything you need to show off your team pride all season long at Kohl's and Kohl's.com. One quarter in the books here in Game 6. Pistons 26, Magic 25. 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
0: Jim Basquiat in studio with the Magic, a win away from advancing. This Jamal Mosley on what he needs from his team to wrap this series.
1: With a sense of taking care of home, with the way that we know how we play at home in front of our fans, with that energy and that excitement in that building. But we've got to make sure we're doing the smart version of it. And it's not about hitting home runs. It's about hitting singles all night long. And that's doing the little things. That's the box outs. That's the free throws being made. That's the coming down, getting into a set, attacking where we need to attack, and then getting back in transition and keeping them out of the paint.
0: I like the baseball analogy there. Looking for urgency. His team is down 26-25 to the Pistons. Started the second quarter at Kia Center with Corey Alexander and Sean Kelly.
3: No individuals run out in front of anybody else. Harrison, Durham have six. Five for Desmond Bane to lead the Orlando Magic through one quarter. 26-25, Detroit on top by one. Corey Alexander, your takeaways from quarter number one.
24: A very evenly played quarter. Detroit has made one more three than has Orlando. Both teams have made 10 field goals. Both teams with two turnovers. Orlando with two more field goal attempts. However, they're not shooting as well as Detroit. So

0: young mother who was stabbed to death at a bus stop in Virginia by a man who had more than 30 prior arrests, including for violent crimes, soft on crime policies, prosecutors who don't prosecute. Well, now we know that the alleged assailant also, drum roll please, wait for it, in the country, let's say it all together, illegally. This was an illegal immigrant.
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2: Goes left to right. Robinson steps left off the bounce, launches, misses a triple. Reed punches it out, but it's caught by DeSilva for Orlando.
3: Ball Reed, who hasn't been very involved in this series thus far. And you talked about, as Javon Carter comes back to the bench, we get a foul on Duncan Robinson. But Paul Reed now showing J.B. Bickerstaff going deeper into his rotation.
2: Are we going to go with everything but the kitchen sink here tonight?
3: Okay, here's the thing. Yes, Javon Carter just came in, checked in the game, and then went right back to the bench.
2: His substitute patterns tonight are
3: confusing, to say the least.
4: Yes, good word for it.
2: 29-26 Magic. Hank Harrell cooking here, left side, one-on-one, gets in the paint on Stewart, puts it back to the goal, twisting, turning, shoots off the broken line, no good. Rebound, Benazee, and he puts it up and in on second chance.
3: And J.B. Bickerstaff wanted a shot clock violation on that possession.
2: He's
3: adamant about it.
2: Inside, goes to Reed here, and Bataze gets on his back, commits a foul. Did Reed get a seal here at first? I couldn't quite see what Cunningham was looking at when he sent the entry pass in.
3: But that basketball did hit the rim on the previous possession where J.B. Bickerstaff wanted the shot clock violation. But Reed did get a seal, got Bataze behind him, able to get the basketball and gets Bataze in the air. But because he fouls him without Reed shooting the basketball, they take it out on the side.
2: Off to the right side. Cunningham has the entry pass at the top of the arc. Drives that right side of the lane. Shoots Bataze with a shot block. There was contact. Crowd booing. Reed with a rebound and a right hook on second chance to score.
3: Yes, his second offensive rebound since checking in the game briefly. So Paul Reed having an impact in his first action.
2: Well, the ball was entered here. Oh, and Zach Zarman needs to adjust the shot clock. Bickerstaff is into the crew chief a little bit. I think he's still mad about the shot clock.
3: Yes, but the ball did hit the rim.
2: Yes.
3: On Paolo Banchero's shot. Now, maybe he's saying that Paolo didn't get the shot off in time.
2: Taze hands it off. Black will take it from the top of the arc to the left angle. Fires for three. In and out, no good. Rebound to Taze. Twisting, turning, and puts it up off the glass. Second chance on both ends. Pretty big right now.
3: The role players showing up on their home floor. Bataze, Tristan DeSilva, Anthony Black, all coming off the bench, giving positive minutes.
2: 33-28 now in favor of Orlando. This is their largest lead. 8:59 to go in the first half. Cunningham from the left foul line extended to the broken line. Spin, shoots on a fade. Back rim, no good. Ball knocked out of Bataze's hands and a foul on Detroit. Bataze has been taking some shots. Reed here popped him and got caught by Zach Zarba.
3: And as Bataze continues to get an ovation here, what may be lost out on is the defensive effort by Paolo Banchero staying in front of Cade Cunningham on that last possession. Paolo has taken on that responsibility of guarding Cade. And right now, Cade Cunningham with only 4 points in this game. Paolo's done a tremendous job with that end of the floor.
2: If I may, Jamal Mosley said it would be by committee tonight. Right now, it's Banchero, as you mentioned. Suggs off the inbound, brings it across half court. Front court right off the Banchero screen. Suggs in the lane, stops, pops, misses. A 9-footer. Jalen Duren rebounds for Detroit. Pistons down 5 still with 8:36 to go. Bane waiting to check in. And all the things he's got wrapped on him, it took 5 minutes to get him into the game. Harris down the right side of the lane. Wanted to fall on Carter. Shot up there that missed. Rebound tipped off the underside of the rim. Duren couldn't get a second chance bucket. Ahead to Black. Black got hit. Going to the red. Wow, all the momentum right now for the 8 seed. 35-28 Orlando.
3: The most impressive part about all of that, you mentioned our space in the building. Jamal Mosley's celebration when the and one as he's

0: Anthony Black go to the rim. Jamal Mosley getting into a stance and celebrating amongst himself as he watches his third-year pro come up with a big bucket.
1: Fouls on Duren, his first. And Black at the line here for the old-fashioned three-point play. 19 last time, and in all the hype, rightfully so, around Banchero in that game. Don't forget what Black was for the Orlando Magic, albeit in a loss.
0: And it has been an 11-2 start for the second quarter in favor of the home team Magic, trying to close out this series.
1: Duren here, left foul on extended, spins Carter to the edge of the paint, spins in front of the rim, shoots, and kicked off the back rim, cleared by Banchero. Banchero pauses top of the arc, step back three, no good, rebound, eludes Black. Robinson grabs it, tied up by Carter, and neither will let go. Multiple whistles, and we'll have a jump ball in the circle to our left at 7:53 to go in the second, in the first half. There's not, where would you fit another body in this building? It is.
0: This is the way it's supposed to be.
1: Yes.
0: Game six, everyone in the 407 recognizes how important it is to close this series out on the home floor for the Magic.
1: And while those of you in the 313 are hoping for a response here by the Pistons.
0: They absolutely are. I'm sure there's a watch party going on in the 313.
1: Carter's the bigger player here, and he won the tap to Bane, wing left. Shot fake from three. Drives by Cunningham. Grabbed by Cunningham, but no foul. He laid it in with the right hand. Timeout, Detroit. What an impressive push here to start the second quarter by the Magic to enjoy the first double-digit lead on either side.
0: And it's about attacking the paint. An 18-10 advantage in favor of the Magic, points in the paint. That has been the difference in this game.
1: 13-2 run, 10-point lead, Orlando 38, Detroit 28. 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
7: You're so handsome. 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
1: Jim Baskwell in the studio. The Cleveland Cavaliers, who needed
11: a big fourth quarter at home in Game 5 to grab the series advantage on the Raptors, looking to become the first team in this series to win on the road and wrap that series, but they're down to the Raptors, just over 7 to go in the opening quarter at 13-12. Meantime, the Magic have 13 of the first 15 points of this second quarter, up 38-28 with 7:46 left in the opening half. We go back to Orlando with Corey Alexander and Sean Kelly.
12: Jim, Orlando's been excellent here to start the second quarter. One problem here for Detroit, they were 52.6% shooting at the end of the first quarter. It's dropped down to 39.3%. Shots have stopped falling for the Pistons.
0: And you have to give a lot of credit to the reserve players for the Orlando Magic coming off the bench. They've gotten great production. All four players off the bench have scored. Anthony Black with 5, Carter with 2, Bataze with 6, and Tristan DeSilva with 7. But they've added to the defensive effort for the Magic.
12: Detroit, length of the floor to go. Orlando is pesky about the inbound. Now they'll clear out. Cunningham will jog it up the left sideline. Cunningham, way off his pace from the other night. Pass to Duncan, swing it right side. Thompson gets under the rim. Passed up a shot. Goes to Harris. Harris left side of the paint. Lost his dribble, pivots 360, shoots, left it well short, and the air ball will go out of bounds.
0: And another elite defensive possession individually by Paolo Banchero, now guarding Tobias Harris as Kane takes over the role of guarding Cade Cunningham.
12: 38-28, leading ball here for Orlando. They've spaced it, and Banchero's out between the circles. Screen from Bane. Banchero starts it. Cunningham poked it loose. Saved by Suggs. 6 on the shot clock. 5. Step back 3 for Suggs up top. Good, good, good. Jalen Suggs has his first field goal.
0: And oftentimes it's easier to knock down the shots that you have to take. As the possession is going down, the shot clock ticking down, Suggs doesn't have a choice but to let that one go.
12: Cunningham, pull-up jumper at the free throw line, and that one finally goes, and that slows what was a 16-2 run for the Magic. 41-30. Bane, angle right, launches. Bang! Long three by Bane, who backpedals to the other end. 44-30, largest lead now for Orlando. Cunningham from the left sideline, drive and kick. Harris up top for 3 off the catch. Nope, rebounded by Suggs. 6:18 to go in the half. Suggs right at the center of the floor. Bounce pass, high post, Banchero keeps his back to the goal, throws out to Carter. Wing left 3, Drano. Wendell Carter smiling all the way to the defensive end. It's a 17-point lead for Orlando. Way through the second quarter, and this building is going nuts. Duren drops it behind his back to Robinson. Drive and kick to Harris, way left. Off the catch, attacks the rim, and banks it in with the right hand in front of the iron.
0: But Detroit is having to do it off of individual plays. The Magic with 15 assists on 19 made field goals, sharing the sugar.
12: Man, what a difference from the first. Detroit had 10 assists on 10 made field goals through the first 12 minutes. Skip pass, caught corner left. Carter shot fake from 3. Drives into Duren to draw a foul. Blocking foul here against Jalen Duren. 10 on the shot clock when the contact occurred. Sideline left inbound right in front of the home bench.
0: Yeah, one of the things we're seeing, Paolo Banchero, who had a huge performance offensively in Game 5, tonight not scoring anywhere near at a high a clip, but distributing the basketball and playing a great floor game as a point forward.
12: Lob deep toward the rim, and it's beyond the reach of Kane. So Suggs turns over the entry pass and gets coached up a little bit by Jamal Mosley. When was the last Orlando turnover?
0: Just now.
12: That was a smart guy, huh? 47-32.
0: Well, that's what you have to do when you don't know the answer to the question. You've got to create one.
12: You made the right answer.
0: Thank you. Thank you.
12: I didn't ask the question properly. Like, when was the turnover last by Orlando before that one?
0: Well, they haven't had one. They hadn't had one in the second quarter, and we played almost 7 minutes. So that was the first one of this quarter.
12: Cunningham with 8 to shoot, wing right, iso here, crossover dribble, pull-up jumper, long 2 won't go, rebounded by Detroit. Thompson back out to Cunningham, shot big from 3, drives Banchero in the paint, reaches for the rim and scores with the left hand. Cunningham needed that. He has 8 now on 3 of 8 shooting. Driving to the rack, Suggs collision, foul. Blocking foul on Duncan Robinson. Robinson says,
13: check the restricted area.
0: But a smart play by Suggs as he gets a full head of steam and recognizes that Duncan Robinson is the only thing between he and a basket. Puts it in overdrive, gets to the rim, and Duncan Robinson does not get established before Jalen Suggs leaves the floor in his gather of that shot. And it looks as though his right foot was still on the restricted area. So there will be no challenge from J.B. Bickerstaff.
12: Third foul on Robinson. He'll exit stage right. Suggs free throw good. Dennis Jenkins back in.
0: And when you consider Duncan Robinson and his experience, one of the more experienced players for the Pistons on their play, from a playoff standpoint on their roster, he and Tobias Harris. So him picking up those three first half fouls is significant.
12: Best three-point shooter on the club too, right?
0: Yes.
12: Yes. And Carroll will get a rest here at 4:52. Second free throw is in for Suggs. It is 49-34 in favor of the Magic, trying to win their first playoff series in 16 years.
0: One of the things we've seen throughout this game thus far is Jamal Cain is pressuring Tobias Harris and gets a deflection, knocking out of bounds. Jamal Mosley has countered Cade Cunningham's minutes with Paolo Banchero getting rest. So he has made sure that when Cade is on the floor, Paolo is on the floor also. And oftentimes, Paolo taking on that matchup of defending Cade.
12: Harris comes in. And the Silva returns on the Orlando side. 49-34 with 4:44 left in the second quarter.
0: Classic Jay-Z album, by the way.
12: Say
0: 4:44. Classic Jay-Z album.
12: Good reference. Tennis shoot. Jenkins out between the rings, guarded by Bain. Trying to get it to Harris, and a push off the catch from Black. Shot right of the rim is good. Harris on the edge of the lane, skies it over to defender to drop in two.
0: Wherever the Pistons be without Tobias Harris, he's the first Piston in double figures in this game.
12: Shooting 43% now on the Pistons here in the first half. 4:10 to go. It's Black. It's Bain coming off a weak side streak. And offensive foul is Carter, who was frustrated. They got popped.
0: Yeah,
12: when he set the initial screen, knocks Danis Jenkins on the deck.
0: But Danis Jenkins popped Wendell Carter on the previous one.
12: That's what I'm saying.
0: Yes, yes. And so Wendell was looking to get a body on him on that possession. Mm-hmm. Sometimes fouls mean a little more than just that one column going up in the PF, making sure that you send a message, don't come through here again.
12: First on Carter. 4 minutes remaining in the first half. Jenkins underhands it to his right. Durant way out deep here with the ball. Drops a bounce pass back to Jenkins. Swears and fires the three. No good. Rebound punched in the air. Controlled by Kane for Orlando. Outlet pass to Black. Black will back it up to Bain. Bain picks it up between the circles. Feeds Black on his left. Right back to Bain, this time catching at the center jump circle. Changes spots with Kane. Bain drives, green in the paint. Flyer to the rim. Off the side of the rim, no good. Foot race to the rebound to Silva, won it. Silva has an angle right. Now throws to Carter, top of the arc. Fake the dribble handoff. Here comes Bain, cutting to get the ball. Launches a three straight away. Cut deep in the shot clock. Bain makes it 52-36. Thompson from the right sideline. Wrestles to the rim, up strong and scores.
0: That's just a strong take by Asar Thompson, getting his shoulder into Tristan Silver, displacing him, and able to concentrate on the bucket.
12: 2:50 left in the first half. Silva picks up his dribble just off the logo, hands it to Bain in the right front court. Thompson guarding him. Bain drives to the right baseline, pull up for a long two, and he can't miss. Desmond Bain rolling now. He's got 15 to lead all scores.
0: And what a luxury it is to have a guy like Desmond Bain who can play off the basketball but step up and be your number one when you need him.
12: Illegal screen, Jenkins. They went to wing screen and roll here, and a turnover for Detroit, and J.B. Bickerstaff is arguing Jenkins' case to Zach Zarba.
0: But Zach Zarba is pointing to the other end of the floor where Danis Jenkins just got the same call. And so he referenced to J.B. Bickerstaff and Jenkins, I'm going to call it consistently on both sides of the floor.
12: At the end of the first, Detroit led by one. When we step here away from Kia Center with 2:31 to go in the first half, it is now Orlando 54, Detroit 38. Jenkins will think about what you just said in his own way at the bench to our right. Down the stretch we go in the first half. This is the NBA playoffs on ESPN Radio and the ESPN app presented by Gusto.